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2: For the first time at a World Cup, video assistant referees, VAR, were watching every match. Penalties given, penalties taken back. Goals chalked off or offside, invisible to the naked eye. The first VAR-awarded penalty in World Cup history came in the group stage, France against Australia. Griezmann brought down. The referee waved play on. Then his earpiece crackled. He jogged to the monitor on the sideline, watched the replay, awarded of the penalty. France won 1-0. Purists raged. Coaches fumed. Defenders learned to keep their hands down. The game had changed forever. The referee, no longer alone, now part of a wider watching apparatus. Football's last ungoverned space closed.
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1: It was super easy to make a moral stand when you can't afford the thing.
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1: Easy now. It's a wild one. When the Kansas Lottery asked me to introduce their new Cash Wild Scratch tickets, I'm not sure they realized how big a job this is. These tickets are so full of cash. You can win up to $125,000 on the spot or up to $100,000 more in a second chance drawing. I've seen big game in my day, but this is gigantic. If I were you, I'd play in a contained space. Crikey!

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1: Whatever day you're on of your bender, even if you're just starting today, I believe in you. 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
1: A new stadium. Yep. Welcome downtown, Crown Center. And if you look on Facebook, it's just old people from small towns in Missouri. Like, where are we going to park? On your farm, bitch.
0: Drive home with Ashley O.
2: Meanwhile, across the pond over in the UK, so let me throw on a British accent, a 28-year-old man who drank 2,000 pints in 200 days says that he bought a house from his social media earnings from boozing. All right, look, Mom and Dad, can you just hire that guy? Because I'm not a homeowner, but I would like him to coach me in beer, money, house.
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1: Evanescence, July 12th. 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

0: on Psychedelics at a Grateful Dead concert. The guy with long hair, you know, came by. You know, everybody's doing drugs, and he comes by and looks in my eyes, and he calls over a bunch of other Grateful Dead hippies. He goes, look at his eyes. Look how high this guy is. And they're all laughing about how high I am. And at that point, my brain went, whoa. 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
1: right.
0: I am way too high.
1: Right.
0: Because these guys are the pros, and they're all laughing like, dude, you are so high. And I'm like, oh, no.
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3: 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And it's like, Jabba the Hutt, not recognized. Okay, I'm sorry, I'm holding the phone down here. 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Jeez, give me a break.
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1: But you sensed something was in the air. 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
2: I can see it in those girls' eyes.
1: You know, poor Brittany.
2: Some people have gaydar. Some people can tell a stock market. Mm-hmm. I can see when crazy's reached pinnacle crazy.
1: Yeah.
2: I can see it. We are at the pinnacle of crazy.
1: It had tipped.
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98.9 The Rock is Sublime. It's what I got. I said, remember that. Breaking Benjamin. Pearl Jam. 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
1: Slim Fast is always the one kid who adds on to the joke at the wrong time, and everyone just stops and looks at him. 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

0: path of the righteous man is beset on all sides by the iniquities of the selfish and the tyranny of evil men. Blessed is he who, in the name of charity and goodwill, shepherds the weak through the valley of darkness. For he is truly his brother's keeper and finder of lost children. And I will strike down upon thee with great vengeance and furious anger those who attempt to poison and destroy my brothers. And you will know my name is the Lord when I lay my vengeance upon thee. Ladies and gentlemen, the Church of Laszlo has begun.
1: Yo!
2: Yo!
1: You good?
2: Fantastic!
1: You barely made it here, man. We were worried about you.
2: I know. Every time I think this is it. This is the one. I fell asleep again. Like, you know, the thing where you wake up, you're dressed, yeah, I've done everything, and I have a few extra minutes, so you make the mistake of sitting down instead of continuing to move. And I'm like, I'll just sit back down here for another second. I got a few minutes, and then, boom, I'm out. And, you know, woke up, looked at the clock.
1: Well, that's a good trait to have. I mean, it's bad, but it's because I can't do it. I'm too overwhelmed.
2: Well, I can't fall asleep at night.
1: I'm just saying I'm too overwhelmed with anxiety in the morning. Like, if I wake up at 4:15 and I really have my alarm set up, I just can't go back to sleep for those 15 minutes. This is impossible. Because I start thinking I'm going to sleep in. What am I doing? My mind starts racing, and then I'm like, oh, Jesus Christ, just get in the shower, bro.
2: Yeah, yeah.
1: Just going to sit here and work yourself.
2: Think about all the things you needed to do,
1: I'm just going to lay there and think, I'm so worried about that I'm going to sleep through a 15-minute alarm that I don't go to sleep for those 15 minutes.
2: Yeah.
1: Right?
2: It's
1: like, so,
2: I get
1: Jesus
2: it.
1: Christ.
2: I'm the same way, but there's something about when I'm sitting there.
1: I feel much more
2: Trump
1: relaxed
2: sleep.
1: If I was like, you know what, I'm not going today.
2: Of
1: and
2: course.
1: Just rolled over.
2: Of course.
1: Let them deal with it. I'd be fine with it.
2: Then it's easy.
1: But it's like if I plan on going, then, you know, we're a real pain in the ass.
2: Yeah, because you're scared to death that you'll oversleep. But mine is more of the Trump sleep when this happens, where it's like I'm sitting up and I don't think I'm going to fall asleep. I don't think I'm falling asleep. I'm like, oh, man. Head hurts a little bit. I'll just close my eyes there. Ooh, just rest my eyes. And then, boom, I'm out. And I wake up and as I'm running out the door, if you look at my security camera in the mornings, I wonder how many times you can see me just bolting out of there with my bag, you know, trying to catch everything and slamming the door and running out to the car. I'm sure my neighbors occasionally see it. And I'm thinking, like, I need to text them and tell them that I'm probably not going to make it. There's no way I'll make it today. But it's hard to text and drive. I'm like, just drive. Just focus on driving. And as I was driving here, I was like, I might make it. I might make it. I don't know how. But none of us have been late yet. No one's been late yet.
1: Nope.
2: Has it been a year, over a year now?
1: Never been on over a year, I think.
2: Right? Yeah. And Summer had her 1 year, right? Uh-huh. That was last week.
3: Yeah.
2: Can you believe she's been here a year?
1: No. I just still don't even know her last name.
2: Well, you don't need to know her last name.
3: Yeah, it doesn't matter. Just that you see my pearly whites for about a year now.
1: There you go.
2: If I held the gun to your head, you could come up with her name. If you really thought about it, right? Think about emails from her or something. You could come up with it.
3: Yeah.
2: You don't have to say it, but you could probably come up with it.
1: I got a guess, maybe. And my only guess comes from, I think, but I don't know for sure. I don't know if it's a real last name or if it's like, you know what I mean? If it's an email, but I think it is your last name the same name you use on Zoom? Because you set up my Zoom.
3: Yes.
1: That's what I think. Yeah,
2: there you go. That's all you have to do. That's what
1: I think that's it, but I wouldn't be positive. Like, I would not be positive enough to call her that and be like, that's my gaming name? Why are you, you know what I mean? Why are you, I've only seen it written
2: but
1: when I've logged into Zoom for meetings.
2: If you had it as a guess, you would have been correct. When you said, I don't know her last name, I was like, yes, I do.
1: Right.
2: Email. That's the first thing that I went to was like, I have to know her last name. What is it, summer or fall, spring? Oh, yeah, the email. she's been here over a year.
1: Yeah,
2: I mean,
1: congratulations.
2: What kind of?
1: I said congratulations.
2: No, you went congratulations. And you turned your head.
1: I don't know. Like, I don't know if that's what you want to do. Congratulations, I guess. If you're happy about
2: it. She's a young person. A year's a long time to her.
1: I'm saying I don't know if she's happy with where her life's going. I don't know if congratulations are in order or I'm sorry. Hope you find out what you want to do. I don't know. So it's just kind of like congratulations. If nothing else, it showed perseverance. Good for you.
3: Thank you.
1: You can accomplish anything. You'll be getting up early, going to work, working with two dickheads. Who knows? If you could do this, you could probably do anything.
2: Right? Well,
1: that's
2: she applied for the job, so I assume she wanted it.
1: You know what she was getting into? She's coming out of college.
2: She
1: knew what this really was.
2: Well,
1: she had ideas of what it was, and then she got here, and she's like, that ain't it at all.
3: Yeah, at first I thought it was an actual church.
2: Mm-hmm. Yeah.
3: I was pretty confused. But
2: yeah.
3: Look at me now.
2: Yeah, I think we got all that figured out in the first couple weeks.
3: Yeah,
2: and,
3: talking about strippers, drugs. I was like, not my normal church, but
2: yeah,
3: maybe Methodist.
2: I'll never forget the day that Summer said, listen.
1: Well, sex with kids is the same. So
2: whoa.
1: Right? I mean, you know, some things are universal, right? Some things just work their way through it no matter what.
2: But you
1: congratulations.
2: See what that was, Summer? What that is there? That is Laszlo being more comfortable in front of you, which is all you ever wanted. When you started, you said, don't censor yourself for my sake. I don't want you guys feeling like you can't be yourselves just because I'm here waiting to, you know, sue you. She's like, I don't want to be that person.
1: Yeah.
2: I don't get offended, so, or at least don't get offended easily. So please be yourselves. And I was like, but you don't know who ourselves is yet. So you might get offended, but
3: I love and embrace it now. You guys are awesome. And even, I feel like I'm so desensitized to all the stuff you guys talk about at this point.
2: See?
3: When I found that random sex toy under my desk from like 3 years ago, I didn't even bat an eye.
2: Yeah. Oh, mother. Is that what she's talking about?
1: And mother's in there?
3: No, someone took her. I don't know who took her.
2: She said that she was here when she started.
1: Snowcone, I'm sure, came back and got her. With
2: you think?
1: Yeah.
2: And then suddenly it was just gone. Oh, I thought maybe somebody from work came and...
3: That's what I think, because they changed like my whole computer setup.
2: Everything was
3: day.
2: Like cleaned up in there. Yeah, computers were done, and then they took the sex toy at the same time.
1: I think that's true.
2: I mean, the only people that would have even been able to see it or noticed it is someone who was working on a computer, because they got to get underneath the board and change wires.
1: Mother,
2: and that's
1: if you're curious, if you haven't listened to the show for a long time, it was a sex toy we had here.
2: She was cut
1: like
2: off.
1: A torso. It was
2: just
1: a
2: above
1: stomach,
2: the navel.
1: An ass and a vagina.
2: Yeah.
1: Which is, I mean, perfect.
2: Well, it talked. It did talk. I was like,
1: I know, but you didn't put the batteries in it, so that was good.
2: Well, the batteries ran out. Yeah. I pushed the button too many times.
1: So me and Snowcone took it out, because that bitch wouldn't shut up. That torso wouldn't shut the hell up.
2: She was a friend, a confidant. She was loyal. She was here a lot of years. You'd have a lot of years before you...
1: She didn't pick favorites. She let us all use
2: it. Yep.
1: She didn't mind.
2: Yep. She really didn't. I never felt like I... was being judged by her. Right.
1: Mm-mm.
2: I never felt like I had to make that tough decision of having that weird talk or ghosting. It was none of that, because I just never felt...
1: No.
2: I knew when it was over, it was over.
1: But I never thought like you like him more than you like me. I never... She was just perfect.
2: Yeah, yeah.
1: Well, I think Snowcone took her home.
2: You think? He just snuck back in here at night?
1: Yeah, I think he came and picked up all his stuff from his room. He had a bedroom here. He slept in that cot every night.
2: Yeah.
1: He had sex with mother. I think
2: you'd have to take her when no one notices that she's gone for a while, because she was big enough, even though she was cut off above the navel there. She was big enough that if someone tried to, you couldn't just stick her in your pocket and walk out. So if someone stole her and we looked at the security cameras, we would have been able to see her.
1: If she was a full person, she would have been a big woman. Like, not overweight, but like tall and big. Like, she, you know, her thighs were thick.
2: She was.
1: I knew there were double C's, if you're curious.
2: They were jiggly. Do they measure thighs like that?
1: Yeah.
2: Yeah. She was jiggly and smooth. Anyhow, you can't just like put her in your pocket. I know people wanted to take her home.
1: Oh, yeah.
2: I know over the years there were
1: young interns
2: that looked at it and were like, I'll take that. But if she disappeared, we would have looked at the security cameras and seen someone walking out of the box.
1: Well, anybody would have noticed it, too. You couldn't just slyly walk out.
2: Right, you have to put her inside another box and tape that up.
1: A torso and be like, I'm just taking this home.
2: Yep.
3: She was in a box, though. I didn't know that she was under my desk for like 6 months until one of you said something.
2: Yeah, yeah, you were putting your feet on her.
3: You could just like carry it out like an Amazon box.
2: I think someone on Twitch, twitch.tv/Church of Laszlo, said something about mother, and I was like, I think she's in there. Check under your feet. And Summer had no idea what it was. And that's when I thought, well, if she's going to look at that, I guess this is it. This will be the true test of whether or not she's easily offended, because there's a...
1: Plus, she doesn't get the full us. Summer, you don't get the full us, because it doesn't matter. We spend less time in here together, not on the air. When the bad stuff usually happens.
2: Yeah.
1: That, you know, you play a song and then a couple commercials, that's when we'd be talking about, you know, hey, let's give each other hand jobs and stuff. And that's when it would get wild and weird. But now we got Twitch,
2: we're busy.
1: Can't really say that. And then every time there is a break, I go out and
2: run
1: have a
2: smoke quick. Right. This is it.
1: So,
2: we got a boss.
1: So there's not a lot of like, hey, you know, why don't you put your mouth there or whatever, stuff we talked about before. You don't get it.
2: Yeah, that was the time to get offended, for sure. The time off the air. But I feel comfortable being myself. Don't you, Laszlo? I don't think she gets
1: you do not
2: offended. You don't.
1: You don't.
2: What have I done?
1: Because I say things, you're like, yo, and you look right at her like you're waiting for, doesn't it? Like if I say so, even on the air, he'll be like, hey. And then he looks at you waiting for you to, like, I don't know.
2: Well, she's a producer.
1: Sign a formal complaint letter or something. Like, why are you looking at her?
2: No, she's a producer. I want her to do something. Why is this happening? You're supposed to be the one stopping this. Dump it. Bleep it. Do something. He cannot talk about that hole at this time in the morning and putting
1: the time
2: things
1: in the morning
2: in it.
1: Doesn't matter.
2: It does, first of all. You know what? Maybe I'm
1: and the hole
2: getting
1: is
2: more easily offended. It is definitely relevant. The hole is always relevant.
1: It's not
2: That's
1: relevant.
2: Day one stuff. The hole is always relevant. Of course, it's
1: is
2: relevant.
1: That
2: you know
1: broadcast
2: that.
1: School? Remember,
2: absolutely.
1: Boys.
2: The hole is relevant.
1: I
2: always.
1: Don't believe that.
2: It's true.
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0: against the spread with the Church of Laszlo. We lose money so you don't have to.
1: Against the Spread is brought to you by Game Day Men's Health in Overland Park, Lee Summit, and Liberty. Because men deserve better care.
2: Yo.
3: Yo.
2: I didn't know sports was coming. You got to warn me, especially so early in the morning.
3: Oh, sorry. Well, yeah, that's what we were just talking about.
2: But I figured you got it. You're a big sports guy. No, I must have my head.
3: Oh. Yesterday there was plenty to talk about because, Stanley Cup. We hadn't talked about that yet in the NBA Finals and World Cup and all those things. Today, not so much. But, I mean, the World Cup is obviously still going on. I don't know a lot about soccer. There were some games yesterday and there were a few ties. I've watched soccer games. I'm aware of soccer. I feel like tying is somewhat normal. They said that it was an unusually high number of draws, but the big, the big surprise game was Spain, and Spain is supposed to be, a great team. Who were they in the college?
2: I'm a soccer man.

0: Do you know who they were?
1: It was the Thais.
0: I know.
1: Americans hate Thais. I know. Like, look, I mean, maybe around the rest of the world and for woke people, Thais matter, you know, and it's okay. And, you know, it's scoring and it's, you know, a little bit deeper and smarter and the beautiful game is different. But in America, we like winners and losers. That's it. That's how we divide everybody up. You're either a winner or a loser and you figure it out on the field or, you know, in life.
0: Yeah.
1: Right? There are no Thais.
0: Right. And I understand right. that they'll
1: if you,
0: say,
1: if you have a buddy and you two are making the exact same amount of money a year, you're working to make $1 more.
0: That's it.
1: That's the win. That's right. It. It doesn't matter what that win is. That's the win.
0: Yeah. Well, mm-hmm. Spain, it's not just that.
1: Our legal system is based on just winners and losers. No gray area.
0: Right.
1: You either won or you lost. That's it. Like everything.
0: And I think that probably, I mean, you hear a lot of people say that that's probably the single biggest issue that Americans have with soccer is the tying.
1: And the fact that they count time up. Like, come on.
0: Yeah, yeah. That stuff can get confused too. But the ties is no fun.
1: The time up too is just, the whole, like, you know, I know they do it just to be cheeky. But you're like, just tell us how much time. Don't do the extra time.
0: Yeah, I heard
1: that. Just do how much time there is. I like the idea that the clock doesn't run during this time when nothing's going on. And people act like, well, then we don't know how it works. I'm like, that stuff happens in football. They just stop the clock.
0: Right, you can see it. That's
1: they're like,
0: the thing.
1: Hey, we're not playing now. We're going to stop it. And there, they're like, no, we're going to keep running. Then we'll just add it later. You're like...
0: And we know.
1: So European of you.
0: Right, and like, you don't tell us. It just feels a little bit suspicious, at the very least. You're like, so wait, it's just you guys down there. No one else gets to know how much time there is. And then it just so happens that that team scored, and that's the last second of the game. I don't know. But I think the tying thing is probably the single biggest issue. But I would add to the tie drama that it always feels like there's a lot of teams... And I only noticed in the World Cup, but these big upsets, and they say, oh, yesterday it was Spain and Cape Verde, or whatever, yeah. This little island, and the fact that they were able to tie Spain. And they say, oh my gosh, you know, this is shocking. Spain's supposed to be so much better than this. Doesn't it feel like that happens in soccer quite a bit, where these small countries or these countries that aren't supposed to be as good end up...
1: Let me raise my hand and say, I have no idea, bro. Like, I mean, I know the World Cup's here.
0: Just passively seeing the headlines about it.
1: Argentina's playing tonight in Arrowhead, right? Mm-hmm. And like, I mean, I like that it's here, but I don't feel excited. You know, I'm not sure my kids know who Messi is, which is on me. It's on
0: no,
1: me.
0: It's
1: That's
0: not.
1: A parenting fail. I get it. I shouldn't, you know. I don't need to start thinking about all my parenting fails at 6:30 in the morning, but that's clearly one of them, you know. Like, I don't know. And I don't know if you told me, like, you know, hey, that happens a lot, young, or not young, but small countries tie the powerhouses a lot. I don't have any depth of information that I can give you.
0: Just
1: like, if we're talking baseball
0: perception.
1: Or college football or NFL, you know. Even basketball, I have some depth of knowledge, you know, less than the other sports. But, man, when it comes to soccer, I'm like, I don't know. I really don't know. I don't know. Like, everyone seems to think the teams that win are going to win. It's like college football. You've got, like, you know, you probably literally have, what, 11 teams in college football that could win it this year? You know, every once in a while there's a disruptor, like all of a sudden, you know, Cinzetti goes to Cinzetti's. And all of a sudden, a guy goes to Indiana and changes everything, right? And you get a couple of those disruptors every once in a while. But for the most part, like, I've got a fairly good idea of who's going to win the college football national championship this year. I've got a fairly good idea just by kind of watching who's going to win the World Cup. Like, you know, it's not going to be South Korea.
0: Right.
1: Right? I know they're pretty good, but it's not going to be them. Right? They're probably, you know. You know what I'm saying?
0: Yeah, and like, I don't, you know, like, you know, last time around was Argentina, one of the first. I don't know.
1: Italy, France, like, I mean.
0: By the time we get to the end.
1: Spain, right. It's going to be, right? Am I wrong?
0: Well, I just felt like, based on my very limited anecdotal evidence over the years, I felt like I saw a lot of headlines or to hear a lot of stories about, oh, can you believe this small, tiny country just tied or beat this powerhouse? And then you see, I saw this yesterday with Spain and Cape Verde, and I was like, okay, does this happen a lot? I just asked AI about it, so I don't know how accurate it is. And I just said that I feel like I see these smaller countries or underdog teams in soccer tie or upset the favorites more so than I do in the American sports that I'm more accustomed to. Is there anything to that, or is it just my perception? And my little AI buddy said, no, AI is known for kissing ass, but it says, no, you hit on one of the most statistically and strategically sound truths in sports analytics. Now think about that, Lazo. That is artificial intelligence. I mean, all of the world's information. And that first sentence, you hit on one of the most statistically and strategically sound truths in sports analytics. No one's ever going to say that to me again. And they've certainly never said it before. Your intuition is 100% correct. Underdogs in small nations tire upset giant soccer teams at significantly higher rates than in other major American sports, especially sports.
1: Wait, say that again.
0: It says, let me get back here. Underdogs and small nations tie or upset giant teams in soccer at significantly higher rates than in major American sports.
1: Yeah, like because basketball and football. Well, I mean,
0: in sports science and analytics, soccer is frequently.
1: We don't have ties
0: as a high variance, right?
1: So well, they're 100% more likely to tie.
0: Oh, sure, sure.
1: Every time they tie, that's what more. We don't have that.
0: Right. I don't know.
1: Your AI guy's French. I don't like him.
0: You can tie in football, technically, right? It's just we don't like it.
1: And we have overtime. And
0: yeah, but it does happen sometimes. Okay. During the NFL season, you see, what, a couple games?
1: Maybe.
0: It says in sports science and analytics, soccer is frequently classified as the high variance or weakest link game. And then it goes into why this happens. It's because, one, it is a low-scoring game, which, you know, high variance, it says. Then it goes on and talks about other things. The weaponization of the tie, which is, you know, we don't like, and what you started with, Lazo, says, in American sports, the structure of the game forces you to try to score. You cannot win a football or basketball game by simply refusing to cross half court, which is a totally different mindset in our sports. And it goes back to exactly what you started with. If you're wanting to come out of this thing victorious in any way, shape, or form, you have to win. A tie's not going to cut it. And in soccer, there's a lot of times where one team might be trying to keep the tie, right? Let's just try and make sure this game ends in a tie.
1: Well, in sports parlay, you know, I mean, like, yes. But also, that's why I think, you know, baseball's one of the greatest sports, if not the, because in football, you can just kind of run it up the middle and waste time. Right? Yeah. In basketball, you can pass it around, waste time, let the shot clock, then fouls. You know, in baseball, eventually, you got to pitch to him.
0: You got
1: to. Eventually, you got to throw him a strike, man.
0: Yeah.
1: Eventually, you have to do it. Like, you have to throw him a strike and give the man his time, his chance. Like, there's no other way around it. You can't walk everybody the whole time. Yep. There is no clock. It's like, no, you're going to have to throw a strike eventually here and let me take a swinger at it, right? You're going to have to beat me with a strike. And that's why I think that the game is the greatest. But go on.
0: Yeah. So, and then the final thing is it talks about the weakest link versus superstar dynamics, and talks about this guy, David Sally, wrote a book called The Numbers Game, talking about in basketball is what they call a strong link sport, meaning the team with the best single player like LeBron usually wins because that one guy can dominate the ball. We've talked about that with basketball. Yeah. When you have a basketball team and it sucks, the nice thing, like if you live in a small market or whatever, and you're like, we're going to get a basketball team. How are we going to compete? Well, you just need the one guy. If you can get
1: you can be competitive with one guy, right?
0: And it says,
1: at least you're gonna, fun and be competitive.
0: Yeah, so that's called a strong link
1: sport. Around them. But it's certainly in college basketball.
0: Yeah.
1: You know?
0: Yeah.
1: One, two guys. I mean, you know, you can win a national championship on that.
0: Yeah. So that's a strong link sport. Soccer is considered a weakest link sport because the pitch is massive and you can only use your feet. Success is determined by how well your worst players perform, not just your best.
1: Okay.
0: So anyhow, yes, it says that, especially during tournaments at least, we see more of it in soccer than in other games. And it really does come back to...
1: And it comes back to that people are all right with the ties.
0: Some teams might be trying to get a tie.
1: You know, like
0: I
1: just throw out a team. If you're the Chiefs, you know, through those Super Bowl years, you got to score that touchdown to win. You're not good at 14-14. That doesn't help you.
0: Right.
1: So you're trying to win. I guess that's true. Speaking of, we know the teams that are going to win. I was just curious, you know, to see what it would be like. Let's see.
0: Like on past predictions?
1: Right.
0: Because I'm guessing if you look, I mean, you could guess them. Who's won past tournaments?
1: Well, no, who's the favorite? Like, you know, if I do it, You know, just the odds. So just the plain odds. Spain, France, England, Brazil, Argentina, Portugal, Germany, Netherlands.
0: Yeah.
1: Like, you could have guessed those, right? You would have come up with all of them.
0: Eventually, yeah. The Netherlands, maybe not. I don't know. But, you know, yeah, sure. I'm not surprised. Right. Germany, you know.
1: And then I go, okay, well, what are the odds to win the college football championship this year, right? Mm-hmm. Ohio State, Notre Dame, Texas, Indiana, Oregon, Georgia, Miami, LSU, Alabama. You would have come up with all those, too.
0: Mm-hmm.
1: The one outlier being Indiana recently, right? But you would have come up with all of them.
0: Yeah.
1: You know, that's the, you know, those two sports seem to be like, you know, there's 10 to 12 teams that are going to win this whole goddamn thing. And if it's not, well, we can play the whole season, do whatever we want. One of these teams is going to win.
0: Well, this thing said that going into the tournament, and I don't know if yours said that, but this thing said that going into the tournament, Spain and France were neck and neck co-favorites, they called them.
1: They still are.
0: And now that Spain lost, or Spain tied, France is now sitting alone at the top of the odds board.
1: Yes, but not by much. It didn't. And I looked at the odds.
0: It's like plus 430, and Spain is plus 500.
1: And it didn't drop them very much. So they seem to be fine with the tie.
0: Implied probability for France is 17.1%, and Spain is now 15.2%. But there's your, you know, to be a co-favorite to win the whole thing, and then you tied to an island nation that, you know, I don't think any of us could point out on a map.
1: Right.
0: Maybe Summer could, but I don't think you or I could point it out on a map, Lazo. Summer went to college, you know.
1: She could point out where?
0: Cape Verde. She could probably find it, but I don't think you and I could find it.
2: I love the confidence. Thank you.
1: I don't.
0: I didn't want to speak for you, Summer. I'm confident that I couldn't find it. I'm confident Lazo couldn't find it.
1: He loves you. Because there's no way. You don't know your home address, and I'm expecting you to figure out Cape Verde on a globe?
2: Yeah, that was blind faith, Slim.
1: I couldn't pick. I think me and you have a much better chance of figuring out where it is on a globe. She does not know her home address. She doesn't know where Metcalf Avenue is. We're on it! And you're expecting her to just spin this empty globe and be like, well, there's Cape Verde. Is that what you think?
0: I don't think she could find Cape Verde on the map. Summer, none of us could find Cape Verde on the map. It's okay. It's fine. I had to look it up earlier. So, don't ask me now because I've already seen it. Even though I've seen it, I
1: think it's off the coast of Italy on the other side of Greece. Am I right?
0: There you go. Well, I don't know. I looked at it earlier.
1: I thought you looked at it. Where is it?
0: Look it up. I told you, if you gave me a map now, I probably couldn't find it, but I thought it was next to Africa. It looked like it was on our side of Africa out there way the hell off the coast. In the ocean. Now, maybe I was looking at the wrong place, but my little pin was dropped in between South America and Africa. I mean, it's much closer to Africa, but it looked like it was way the hell out there, and it looks like it's a very small place. And that's who just tied the co-favorites going into the tournament to win the World Cup. So, I've just something that I'd noticed in soccer, and I felt like it happens a lot. Every tournament is when we pay attention a little bit to soccer. We're paying more attention than we normally would, for sure, because we don't follow soccer, and it seems like these stories happen every time.
1: I asked my AI where it is, and it showed me a map.
0: And it's
1: just got
0: it.
1: Other countries. It's obviously in the ocean.
0: Yeah.
1: But
0: you can't see it.
1: It's got these other countries around. I'm like, I don't know what those are.
0: Right. When mine showed me, it dropped a pin in the ocean, and
1: Fogo?
0: I couldn't see the land. Because it was that small.
1: Boa Vista? I'm like, well, that doesn't help me, man.
0: No.
1: That sounds to me like one of the islands I crossed when I lived in Key West. I'm positive I had a buddy who lived in Boa Vista. Positive. Yeah.
0: They don't have the extradition laws.
1: Boa Vista and, well, get
0: hammered. Okay, but so, Lazo, in college, let's go back to college football.
1: Yeah.
0: The best team in college football, let's say Alabama, plays, I guess we have to keep it D1.
1: Yeah.
0: To make it, I mean, I honestly don't know, though, because of the way soccer works. A lot of fans might say, no, a team like Cape Verde would be a D2 team. But, okay, maybe not. Let's say D1. So you take the worst team in Division I football from some school. They have a...
1: Well, all these teams...
0: They would never compete with...
1: But I think these teams all had to make the World Cup, so they're probably pretty good.
0: True.
1: I think that's true. Like, it would be more like...
0: to get to the tournament.
1: Take the, you know, when they move it to take the 16-game playoff when they move it to that. I think you're more dealing with that than you are.
0: You're right. So you take one of these teams that no one thinks about ever, and they made
1: last
0: the tournament.
1: Year, James
0: oh my
1: Madison.
0: God, they made the tournament.
1: James
0: right.
1: Madison, right?
0: Right.
1: Yeah. No.
0: You just don't expect.
1: Everybody knew Oregon was going
0: to
1: whoop their ass. But people were complaining, like, we don't want to watch it, and you know, why is this team playing this team, and And, you know, there's a little hope in you. Like, man, go get them, JMU.
0: There's always what if.

0: Right. I mean, you know, right. But the truth is, I think it was like, you know, 42-17 or something. Like, it was what you expected, you know?
1: And yet, in soccer, you get these games.
0: You get the 1-1 ties.
1: Yeah. So, I thought there was something to
0: do with that. No, I mean, you get upsets in college football, so I get it. You know,
1: you do.
0: There are, but...
1: But... I felt like there were more in soccer when we see these tournaments.
0: Yeah, I guess, and there may be ties and that kind of stuff, what you're saying, but at the end of the day, Cape Verde ain't winning this thing. I don't care if they tied Spain 1-1 or not.
1: No.
0: I'll bet my house against everybody else's.
1: Yeah, the teams
0: that win. Just straight up
1: right
0: now, I get the field, you get Cape Verde. That ain't happening.
1: Right, no.
0: You know what I mean? Like, no.
1: Well, I got to admit, I am.
0: Well, I did college football. All right, I know James Madison's good, and they'll make, you know, they probably make the tournament again.
1: Yeah.
0: I'll take the field, you get James Madison.
1: Yeah.
0: Now, that would have killed you 2 years ago when you said, I'll take the field, you take Indiana. I'd own a lot of money. But, you know what I mean? So, I'm saying it can happen. But
1: yes.
0: Come on.
1: I'm actually getting a little more excited about it. Yesterday, when I was leaving work, all the sports guys were down there watching soccer. They must have had money on it. Because, oh, and I go over there, what are you guys watching? Two countries I couldn't find on a map. And the fact that, you know, the United States won that game, I'm a little bit excited. Your kid's still...
0: No, I mean, I said I had a game on the other day. Germany was playing, and yeah. I was laying on the couch watching it. And my oldest, I wouldn't expect him. He's a big baseball fan. He watches basketball more than I do, honestly. Like, I'll come downstairs, and he'll be watching regular season basketball games. Watches baseball a lot, and then he'll watch football with us, you know?
1: Yeah.
0: But I don't think it's a huge passion of his. I would say he watches more basketball than football. And then my youngest, like me, he'll watch anything. Like, you know, sports, you know, whatever it is. Even on YouTube, he's watching sports, you know.
1: Okay.
0: And he came down, and the game was on, and he looks at me and goes, I'm trying to watch all this. And I was like, well, all right. I said, here's the controller. Put on what you want. Because for me, it's like, if I get any time to spend time in the same room as my teenage sons, then that's good.
1: Yeah.
0: Right? So put on whatever you want, man. I'll just be here in your presence. That's great.
1: Yeah.
0: And he turned on golf.
1: Ooh.
0: And I was like, man, you'd rather watch. He's like, yeah, I don't know, I'd rather watch this than that. I don't know, Germany, Senegal, or whatever. And I'm like, all right. So I think as it gets closer and the games get bigger, because I'm like, will you watch them later? He's like, yeah, but I'm not watching that.
1: Well, and the storylines have been starting to
0: make us
1: look at Algeria
0: bigger,
1: with Lawrence.
0: And I can see both me and him watching it. And I know they were both semi interested in watching the United States game the other day, so that was on.
1: Yeah.
0: You know, but as far as like, you know, random two teams that they could care less about, no.
1: Well, Algeria plays tonight. So Rock Chalk Algeria, that's what I'm saying,
0: they're
1: right?
0: Playing at Arrowhead, right?
1: I think so.
0: Yeah,
1: I
0: mean, how much are tickets? Can you get us three tickets?
1: So. Oh, yeah, get us some tickets, Summer.
0: Send a message down there to Lynn or Roxanne and be like, hey, get us three tickets to the soccer game tonight. Just say soccer game, too. It sounds more, you know, like less of a big ask.
2: Casual.
0: Right, you're like, hey, can you get us three tickets to the World
1: That's
0: Cup
1: soccer game?
0: That's a lot. Just be like, hey, can you get us three tickets to the soccer game? Seems like you're not asking for much.
1: Exactly. We got to have a pile of them somewhere.
0: Right.
1: Give them the man
0: soccer,
1: some tickets.
0: Bro. Give it to me.
1: All right.
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1: Yo.
0: We're in Church of Laszlo and 99 The Rock. Real quick, I know we're getting to the news and we're running late, but there's this thing on Facebook. It doesn't matter. I'll just tell you about it real quick. But it's the tap of it says, thank you, Cap Fed. It must have been a Cap Fed tournament this weekend. Handling the situation. And then it talks about this family. I don't want to say their name or whatever. Anyways, you see this kid up to bat, right? They're 10U. 10U. So 10 years old.
1: Okay.
0: And you see this kid up to bat, a kid on first, right? And the coach comes up and tells the kid at bat something. Like, he talks to him for quite a bit of time, right?
1: Mm-hmm.
0: And then the kid gets up to bat, and the other kid on first steals second, right?
1: Okay.
0: So he's running towards second. As the catcher gets up and moves forward, right, and starts to throw, the batter hits him with the bat. So he hits him in the back with the bat. At that point, it's catcher's interference, right?
1: Okay.
0: And the kid at home is awarded first base.
1: Okay.
0: So the coach of the 10U, I guess what they're alleging is that, and I have to believe that that's true, that the coach told the kid at bat to hit the catcher with the bat on purpose so that then he would get on first base.
1: Good strategy.
0: And so people are up in arms, but apparently, the Cap Fed people who run the tournament showed up and said, yeah, no, you're out. But.
1: Oh, really?
0: Yeah.
1: You can't do that?
0: You know, to be honest with you, I've literally never seen
1: it. It's a weird thing because if it works.
0: If you hit the catcher with the ball, I've heard of people saying, like, you know, if the catcher's too close to home plate, like, you know, I've heard people say, like, you know, hey, swipe that mitt, take first base. You know what I mean?
1: Mm-hmm.
0: Not like hit him in the

0: problem with. People were up in arms with that catcher getting up and just hitting that girl in the face with the ball. Right? Like, hey, you know, you don't have to move. The box is yours, but you may catch one. Right? Yeah. And a lot of baseball players stand there and get big, you know, so that, that's what you're supposed to do. Catcher's got to get around you. The box is mine. Yeah. You got to throw it around me. But, you know, sometimes you take one in the gut, right? That'll make you move next time. I get it. All that's baseball, unwritten rules. I don't know if we should be teaching 10-year-olds that. You know, if a 10-year-old is always squaring around to bunt, I'm going to bunt, messing with the pitcher.
1: Yeah.
0: I throw one inside at him. I would tell my 10-year-old, I'd throw it inside.
1: Yeah.
0: I absolutely would.
1: How the game works.
0: He's trying to mess with you, but the catcher's going to have the ball and take 3 steps forward and then swing the bat and hit him in the back with it?
1: Hard. Hit him hard.
0: That seems...
1: If you don't hit him hard, they'll know.
0: I don't know why that seems wrong to me, but it seems wrong.
2: 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The Church of Laszlo. 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

0: clear tonight, 72. Partly cloudy tomorrow, the high 95.
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1: Yo.
2: Yo.
1: What do you got going on?
2: Oh, you know, just getting ready to discuss the news with my friends.
1: Yeah, do it.
2: Well, you know, some sad news to
1: lead things off here. Well, great. With that.
2: Well, Lazo, if it bleeds, it leads.
1: All right, well, is it bleeding?
2: If it dies and people cries, then we get ratings. I don't know. I'm working on that one.
1: It needs some work. News, yeah.
2: You ever watch Love Island?
1: No.
2: Me neither. Apparently, it's like the biggest show on NBC or something. It's massive. Massive.
1: I'm aware of it. I've never watched it, though, yeah.
2: Yeah, and I guess it's an important...
1: And by the way, I don't say that. I don't, when I say that, I don't want to be... I'm not a media snob. I'm not one of those people, obviously, who's like, I don't watch TV. Or I don't watch reality TV. I mean, I watch plenty of bad TV, and I enjoy it. And what, you know...
2: The
1: NPR crowd would be like, I can't believe you watch that. You're so dumb. I'd be like, yeah, well, you're right.
2: Yeah.
1: Love
2: you're
1: it.
2: You're an asshole.
1: Leave me alone. By the way, so do you.
2: Yeah.
1: I noticed that more when we lived in Seattle. They're like, oh, I don't watch TV. And then they'd be talking about something that was on TV. And I'm like, I thought you didn't have it. I don't even have a TV.
2: Right, don't have
1: a
2: TV.
1: I thought you didn't have a TV. Well, I watch it on my computer. I'm like, it's a TV.
2: I know.
1: It's a screen with the TV show on it. It doesn't make you better.
2: It drove me crazy.
1: Stop it.
2: We don't allow TVs in the house.
1: I don't allow TVs in the house. I got
2: iPod Touch or whatever. Like, what? Dude, that's just sucky TV. What are you doing? Yeah.
1: Anyway, yeah. So yeah. I don't watch Love Island. It's not, you know, I'm not looking down on it. I don't care if you do.
2: Yeah,
1: you
2: know, I just can't keep up
1: with
2: them.
1: I did think was dumb that I'm like, I'm not going to watch this. And then, you know, when I was dating someone and, you know, they come over and it would be whatever that goddamn show with that meatball chick. Jersey Shore.
2: Well, oh, you know, Jersey
1: that
2: Shore.
1: That little
2: yeah.
1: hot meatball, whatever
2: your,
1: her name
2: your
1: was.
2: Italian meatball. Yeah.
1: Little meatball.
2: Yeah.
1: I ended up really liking it.
2: I like Jersey Shore.
1: Great, man.
2: Yeah, MTV knew how to do it. They invented the genre, man. Their stuff was good.
1: So I'm not looking down if I just have never watched.
2: And then you got me into Rock of Love.
1: Rock of Love was great.
2: We were living in Seattle, I think, actually. And you said you got to watch that, which I heard that line used in a movie or no, I heard it in Cape Fear on Apple.
1: Oh,
2: the
1: really?
2: Other day, and I thought, you know, I don't know, maybe people were saying that occasionally.
1: I don't
2: but
1: remember
2: in my
1: it,
2: mind, it was originated by a drunk chick on Rock of Love in '06 or whatever it was.
1: Exactly. I didn't hear it before.
2: And
1: that.
2: Now you've got movie stars saying it in Apple
1: Panic
2: series.
1: Panic at the Disco singing about it. Like,
2: right.
1: I mean, like that was.
2: Maybe
1: that was Brett Michaels' claim to fame. As many hit songs as he's written and sang, don't threaten me with a good time, and that's his thing.
2: Right. And. It made me like him. Like that show, I don't know about like him.
1: It made me like her,
2: actually,
1: too.
2: I kind of liked him, I think.
1: Well, I liked that guy, man. He came on the air with us and did that interview.
2: Yeah.
1: And apparently he has diabetes. I talked to him about my dad having it. He literally
2: he like
1: stayed on
2: person.
1: The line, talked to me afterwards and said, man, if your dad wants to come to our fundraiser, I'll fly him out here.
2: Yeah.
1: Like, I mean, that's like, he didn't have to do that.
2: No, he seemed genuine.
1: Like,
2: he's
1: literally,
2: like
1: I'll fly
2: nice
1: your dad out
2: guy.
1: Here and try to help him.
2: Yeah.
1: I'm like, well, he's not going to go to the... Brett Michaels, I appreciate you know what I mean, but
2: yeah, he seemed nice.
1: Yeah.
2: No, so I'll watch trash TV too, especially if somebody recommends it, tells me it's good. But there's so many of these dating shows I can't keep up. There's the Brooke's got a sister who watches all of them, so we kind of ask her for details. I know Summer's familiar with some of them. Yeah. There's the Netflix show where they don't see each other, where
3: Love
2: they're
3: is blind.
2: Love is Blind. Okay, then is there not?
1: Is that the sister who was at your old graduation party?
2: No. No,
1: okay,
2: she won't watch that stuff, but her twin watches nothing but this reality TV show. She's like the expert. All the Mormon wives and all that, she watches it all.
1: I had a good conversation with her. She's a very nice lady.
2: The other sister, yes, she is.
1: I said thank you, but I saw she sent money to Euro's Venmo.
2: She's very nice.
1: Very nice. And so did I. Forgot to say Poncho. I saw it.
2: Oh,
1: it through, so
2: thank you,
1: Poncho.
2: Appreciate that.
1: So thank you.
2: So there's also the I think Netflix has another dating show that's not Love is Blind.
3: The Ultimatum.
2: Okay. So they've got two big dating shows because that Love is Blind thing they do in different countries. They might do all of these in different countries. And then Love Island is the NBC show, right?
3: It's on Peacock, but it's NBC.
2: And what is the setup for Love Island? They're on an island and they have to
1: find
2: love.
1: Love?
2: That's it?
3: Basically.
2: It's like The Bachelor,
3: so
2: Bachelorette.
3: It's like a group of people and then they have to couple up. And then once they're coupled up, they do these sexy challenges and they make out all the time.
2: Sexy challenges.
3: And then every once in a while, like a bombshell.
1: How do they couple up?
3: They
1: pick each other or are they put together?
3: It's called a recoupling or a coupling. So then they sit around this couch and they choose either the boys or the girls choose which one they want to couple up.
2: Oh, they do get to.

0: choose.
1: And then we
2: choose before it starts. Like, I'll take this guy. He'll be my partner. And does that guy have to agree to it?
0: Or do they both choose together? They agree that they want to be each other's partner.
1: You can choose somebody that doesn't agree. That
0: they okay. Want to okay. Okay.
1: Yeah, well,
2: they should let you do that in square dancing.
0: No kidding. That's what I thought of.
2: Yeah, me too. As soon as I thought about it, I'm like, Slim asked that girl to square dance with me. She was like, nah.
0: They said
2: I'm out.
0: This year, the boys are going to ask the girls, but don't worry. Calm down, boys. The girls are not allowed to say no. That's what they told
2: us. Which is a good lesson.
0: Yeah, real good lesson for those boys.
2: Don't say that kind of thing. That's a solid lesson from that gym teacher.
0: Who's
2: if
0: being
2: a guy comes and asks you, you are not allowed to say no.
0: Right. Don't say no. It'll hurt his feelings.
2: Don't start changing that.
0: Well, she said no, so I told on her.
2: Yeah.
0: Coach, Allison said no.
2: Right, you manipulated her.
0: She
2: I
0: said
2: like
0: no. She said no to me.
2: And
0: he's
2: he was like, look.
0: What? You said no to him?
2: He
0: was furious.
2: Like, feed her a couple California coolers, son.
0: Yeah.
2: Watch her say yes.
0: No, they kicked her out of the class.
2: Got a little tipsy.
0: Kicked her out. You
2: tipsy.
0: Get a zero on this one, Allison.
2: There you go, Allison.
0: No, with those other girls who showed up late. She had to be paired up with me. She was the whitest trash girl you'd ever known.
2: And yeah, and that's where your love of white trash
0: love was not
2: girls
0: blind.
2: Came.
0: Suddenly I was like, this was meant to be.
2: Loves white trash girls, man.
0: God was just
2: he
0: waiting.
2: Is. I've never seen a guy love anything more than white trash
0: Love
2: girls.
0: Is trash. That's going to be the name of my show. So, Love Island, they couple up. It's a big show on Peacock. Maybe their biggest show. And for, I guess, those reasons and those reasons alone, it is in the news today that a producer of Love Island, not like a star that was on the show that a lot of people would be familiar with, right? Not a face that you've seen on the show, but a producer of the show died unexpectedly, and that's a big story.
3: Okay, we have new details now about a death on the set of the reality TV show Love Island USA. According to ITV America and Peacock, James Barker, an executive producer of the show, died after what's being described, rather, as an unexpected medical emergency while the show was filming in Fiji. Peacock is owned by NBC Universal, the parent company of NBC News. Barker has been with Love Island since 2020. He died at the age of 40.
2: Man.
0: 40's too young. I know that.
2: Yeah. Why did he die?
0: They're not saying yet, but just saying a medical emergency. It was a surprise, and they were on set. Yeah. So, you know, probably someone. I don't want to speculate. That's not my job. I think probably murdered.
2: Oh. By someone.
0: Why else is it in the news? I mean, I get it that it's a big show.
2: No, you die on set. People tend to talk about it.
0: Because they suspect foul play. Right.
2: Oh, I thought it was just because, you know, it's a TV show that people watch, and this dude died on it.
0: But he wasn't on.
2: But I think they were like, you gotta watch.
0: I mean, he's
2: watch
0: behind
2: this
0: the
2: where
0: scenes.
2: The dude died.
0: Yeah, that's it. If it were on camera, then it's news. But, you know, this guy's behind the scenes. Like, anyhow, 40 years old. Thoughts and prayers. Our hearts are with the family of this Love Island producer. 40 years old is way too young. Way
2: that
0: too
2: is
0: young.
2: Too young.
0: We're not counting that. No. I need an answer here. Not just, died unexpectedly, you know, one of those things. Wasn't as healthy as he was.
2: I mean, too young to have a heart attack. Or,
0: yes.
2: You know.
0: I don't know why, but for some reason, there's a number in your 40s.
2: Oh, talk about that. I forgot to tell you this. I don't want to ruin your news segment, but I went and played golf the other day, right?
0: Yeah.
2: And, you know, I smoke, so I'm in my car. And so then they match you up, just like Love Island. They're like, you know, hey, here's four random people who don't have friends. You guys are all going to be friends and play together.
1: Aww.
2: So I'm there. And
0: you'd gone by yourself?
2: Yeah, I go by myself all the time. And they put us in there, and then we all had carts, right? And the guy, he's like, hey, do you guys mind, sharing the cart together? And then, that way we'll have more carts for people later, because right now we're told we don't have any, right? Mm-hmm. I'm like, yeah, no problem. And this guy, he says I can't go in the cart with him. And I was like, oh, no, right? And he's like, yeah, I'm recovering from lung cancer.
0: Oh.
2: And I'm smoking. I'm like, oh, no. So he went in the cart with the other guy. And I was like, sorry, man.
0: Ooh.
2: And then, but I just kept smoking.
0: You did?
2: Well, what am I going to do? I can't not smoke for 18 holes. I'm nerve-wracking. I'm trying to break 80.
0: How far away were you?
2: Well, we're outside.
0: I understand, but was your smoke blowing back into his face, the cart behind him?
2: We're outside. I don't know. I wasn't sitting right next to him.
0: Well, obviously, he's mentioning this because...
2: Because he doesn't want to sit in a cart with me.
0: Yes.
2: But not, I don't think he's like, you can't smoke
0: out
2: in
0: the
2: open.
0: How old was he?
2: I'd say he's probably 10 years older than me, maybe, somewhere around there.
0: Okay.
2: No, he wasn't wild. He was good at golf. That buddy said he had gotten through chemo. So.
0: Oof, man.
2: He had gotten through chemo, and, I don't know if he's cured, but, he's fine. He can go play golf, but.
0: That's when you always want to ask those follow-up questions. How long did you smoke? What did
2: said
0: you
2: quit
0: smoke?
2: 15 years ago.
0: Quit 15 years ago.
2: 15 years ago and then got lung cancer.
0: I hate that.
2: Right. So then you're like, well, why is there no sense in quitting now?
0: I don't
2: quit 15 years ago and got it. I mean, you wasted 15 years.
0: I understand.
2: I mean, same outcome.
0: I can't imagine that doctors would say, well, you know, now you've already got the chance of getting lung cancer. It's already out there.
2: Well, of course they're not going to say that. I mean, my doctor said, like, you know the risk of getting lung cancer. And I was like, I know. And he's like, that next one that you smoke, that one's not going to kill you, but it's going to help. That's where you're going.
0: Didn't we read something one time that said, like, after 20 years of being smoke-free, your lungs regenerate to a healthy enough level?
2: Yeah, but I think that's so you're not getting COPD. And I don't think it says that, you know, you're not going to get cancer.
0: Man.
2: You know what I'm saying?
0: But he wasn't super young. He wasn't like in his 30s or
2: 40. No. He was,
0: But he was too young to be dying.
2: That's what made me think of it. Too young that you're like, oh, damn. Yeah. Like, you know, and I say good at golf, a healthy guy. You know what I mean? Like, you know, he played golf. He was really good and, you know, looked healthy. You know, he looked fine. Looked perfect. Like, I would have never thought this dude's got cancer.
0: Yeah.
2: And been through chemo and come out the other side. I would have never thought that. Anyway, go on.
0: I wonder. Well, it just makes me want to ask him so many questions. Like, was it just chemo? Did you do the whatever the new stuff is, the immunotherapy or whatever?
2: I said, did you smoke Lucky Strikes?
0: Right. So that's what you want to know.
2: I was like,
0: brand?
2: Do you smoke Lucky Strikes? Sometimes. He's like, I switched around. I'm like, ah. Right.
0: It sounds like a joke, but you really do as a smoker. You get curious. Like, well, okay. I mean, so were you smoking lights?
2: Well, you're always trying to, rationalize your own decisions, behaviors, because you know that that's eventually going to happen to you. I know that's going to happen. I'm going to go to the doctor and be like, Jesus Christ, dude, you got lung cancer. I'll be like, God damn, I should have quit. But, you know, that's what happens.
0: Yeah, but you're also, as a smoker, going, but maybe I've got a couple more years I could keep smoking, because you said you were how old when you got diagnosed? Yeah. That's why you want to know the answers to all those questions. Yeah, he was smoking. Those cheap cigarettes, I'll bet they cause cancer.
2: I told you, my one of my three best friends ever grew up on the street with me, went to school with him my whole life. Like, you know him, you've met him, like that close, you know. His wife, 32, lung cancer, dead at 33, bam.
0: That feels like it's got to also be genetic. I mean, she was a smoker, right?
2: But No, they're both heavy smokers, yeah.
0: There's got to be a genetic component there. That's young.
2: I mean, I guess. Really, really. You know, they know there's a gene that some people have that don't let them get it, where smoking doesn't change. They know that.
0: Smoked their whole lives, they can't tell
2: they're smokers.
0: So, like,
2: they've done tests on those people. My grandmother, you know, she died in the Old Country Buffet, but she died of a brain aneurysm. I know that when she was, like, I was late, like, in her 70s, you know, I remember my mom coming home and being like, and she smoked three packs of Pall Mall non-filters a day. Just constantly had a Pall Mall non-filter in her mouth. And they said, you know, oh, she's got this problems, but, you know, glad she's not a smoker.
0: Right.
2: She had nothing. Now, her husband, Chuck, he died at like 64, stroke, smoking. Boom. You're out, bro. So, you know, it's not random. You're not probably going to get it if you don't smoke, so that's not random. But random after, once you decide to smoke, then it's random after that.
0: Yeah. Yeah, it's random to you because you don't know if you have the gene or don't have the gene or whatever.
2: That's probably random to them, too, you know, until they study you or whatever. You know, you randomly have that, whatever it is, that gene.
0: You always think lung cancer when you're smoking. It's always the lung cancer. Oh, God, am I going to get lung cancer? You see
2: the
0: sweat,
2: that's usually probably not it.
0: Right,
2: the chances of you getting lung cancer are really kind of slim.
0: Right.
2: I know that sounds crazy, but it is. It's heart attacks, COPD,
0: strokes,
2: stuff that killed my dad. You get, you know, my dad had a heart attack at 55.
0: Yep.
2: He smoked Winston's, you know. Another one at 58, right? And then, you know, he had three or four of them before he died.
0: Yep.
2: That was all heart disease, you know?
0: Yeah. It's not the lung cancer. It's all the other stuff.
2: It's crazy if you look up the percentage. Cancer. Like, I mean, of the percent chance of getting lung cancer as a smoker, it's like, it's less than you would think.
0: Maybe it's because the thought of dying suddenly of a heart attack scares us a little less than the thought of being told we have cancer and we have to start talking about treatment options and figuring out what stage cancer, you know, all of that is just such an overwhelming thought. But I have read that the treatment options, just like with a lot of cancers, have gotten better, and they use
2: 15%. 15%. 15% of full-time smokers, heavy smokers, get lung cancer. I mean, no, that's way more than not smoking, but still,
0: it's not
2: the way
0: think.
2: That it's talked about, you would think it's
0: 100% if I smoke,
2: right? 80%. It's 15%. Like, you'd take that bet any time. That said, It's heart attacks and everything else that'll kill you. You know, COPD, you can't breathe, you got an oxygen tank. I mean, it's all the other stuff. We just think lung cancer because cancer sucks and it's brutal.
0: And a heart attack
2: is just like other people have heart attacks too.
0: Right.
2: So you're like, oh, he had a heart attack. Well, you can't definitely blame it on smoking. It could be, you know, the Twinkies, right? Everything else, you know, the booze, you know, all those other things. But lung cancer, like, you smoke,
0: you're like,
2: well, there you go.
0: Simple.
2: Congratulations. That's the answer. And non-smokers don't have to worry about it. They can go back and eat Twinkies.
0: Extremely rare.
2: You know what I mean? Yeah. So that's it. So
0: yeah, it's just easier to quantify.
2: Well, right. It's compartmentalized because if you don't smoke, you're probably not going to get it, you know?
0: Yeah. But smoking is bad, kids. Don't do it. I mean, not that this sounds like a commercial for smoking, I don't think. But it is crazy how, as a smoker, we will rationalize things. For me, it was always, I'll quit when I'm 30. You know, I can do whatever I want. My 20s, which I still kind of stand by. If you're in your 20s, you can get away with a lot. You shouldn't smoke.
2: So they say approximately 10 to 20% of all lung cancers are non-smokers.
0: Mm-hmm.
2: So, there you go. There's the numbers. 90%.
0: That's kind of crazy.
2: Right.
0: I would have thought, actually, that it was...
2: lower than that?
0: Well, maybe even higher, but I don't know. I don't know. I know that
2: we say 85% of lung cancers from smokers.
0: Yeah.
2: You know.
0: Yeah.
2: So there you go. I mean, that makes it easy. You just know, like, if you got it.
0: If someone gets lung cancer, you go, oh, they were a smoker. And if not, it's like, wait, what? Yeah. Like Andy Kaufman or one of those. It stands out because you go, that shouldn't have happened.
2: Mm-hmm.
0: Well, you know what, Laszlo? The next story kind of a bummer. I'm going to skip
2: that. Yeah, we're not talking about cancer.
0: We'll take a break, and then, you know, we'll get to the more upbeat stuff next time around,
2: Soresby,
0: I promise.
2: Too, that,
0: Soresby, we'll talk about
2: that's
0: Soresby,
2: a good sports story.
0: Your favorite athlete in America right now. Kids got moxie, I'll tell you that. And how do you say, you know what L.A. in California is, right? What does L.A. stand for?
2: Los Angeles?
0: Yeah, how do you pronounce it?
2: Los Angeles.
0: Okay.
2: Are you going to say Los Angeles?
0: No, I say Los Angeles. That sounds good to you?
2: Some people say Los Angeles.
0: Yeah. Well, there seems to be a debate. I want to get
2: you. Is that the word? Are you debating that?
0: We'll discuss in a while here.
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1: Yo.
0: Church Laszlo. 989 The Rock. I like that band, KGO.
1: I do, too.
0: I like everything they do.
1: I do, too. They're cool. Mm-hmm. That's all there's to it. It's rock and roll.
0: And great live.
1: Yes.
0: Great live. And good guys.
1: Oh, my God. That New York show?
0: Man.
1: Where they took our phones?
0: Yeah.
1: I forget about that, but then there's they put out some live thing, and there's a picture of him on stage, like taken from backstage, you know, looking out at the crowd. And I can't help but think, I'm like, is that the show that we were at? It looks just like the venue that we were in. And it would sort of make sense. I don't know whose party that was, how you got me in there.
0: I mean, through that, that private show, and then totally headlined
1: something.
0: Children's Mercy Park? I don't know what they call that now. Is it still Children's Mercy Park?
1: I don't know. Anyway,
0: yeah. Live Strong Field.
1: They're good.
0: Yeah.
1: They're great. Real good. Well, Laszlo, your favorite thing in the world is happening in one of your favorite countries. Laszlo loves a good social media ban for kids. And we talked about it when Australia did it. They banned social media for kids. I think, was Australia's maybe 14 and under?
2: Or, it was 14 or 13, I think.
1: I think it was 13 or 14. I think it was a different age than what the UK has gone with. I know that, but I don't know. I could easily look it up. It doesn't matter because right now the UK is in the news. They've been talking about this for a long time, the idea of banning social media. But now it seems that they're actually going to go through with it. Now they've said, look, we know that this isn't going to keep all kids off of social media. We know that they'll still find ways to get Instagram accounts or whatever, but we got to do something, and this at least makes it a little more difficult for them and should lower the number of kids who get sucked into these platforms where they are addicted to the infinite scroll and, of course, can come into contact with bad people, adults who are catfishing them, wanting to see pictures of their wieners or whatever they want to see, trying to come over late at night bringing Zimas and sitting in the hot tub with a pocket full of condoms. Those guys.
0: People say they're worried about the guy, you know, the predator. I'm on the other end. I invite the guy. Yeah. I'm like, look at me. I'm young. Come on over. Bring some Zins and a condom. He gets there. He's like, Jesus Christ.
1: Right.
0: You're way too old for me. And I'm like, yeah, I mean, you know, you're too old for me too. But hey, we're here.
1: We're here. Let's go.

0: party.
1: Real quick.
0: You show
1: have
0: up.
1: Have some Zimas, give each other a hand job, whatever. Get in the hot tub. Steve?
0: Yeah.
1: And what else you doing?
0: If you're trying to catch a predator, then right. I guess you're the one who's going to have sex with me.
1: You caught one.
0: Right. Here I am. So what are we doing? Because I don't want to be part of your stupid YouTube show. I want to get laid. Let's go. Yeah, so the UK says, you know what? We got to do something. We're doing it.
2: Today is a big moment for our country. This is a big step. Real change for our children and our future. Because today, I can announce that the government will ban access to social media for all children under the age of 16. Every parent can see it with their own eyes. Social media is making children unhappy. It's making it easier for bullies to harass and abuse them. That's and true. It could even be harming their mental health, exposing them to content that is dangerous, because that's what grabs the attention. It's designed to be addictive. Of course it is. Features like the infinite scroll, they're designed to lock you in for hours. Will it mean that no child ever logs onto social media again? No.
0: Yeah, he knows. You know, you can still get on there. They'll find ways. They might use VPNs or whatever, but it's going to make it a hell of a lot harder. Now, we've talked in the past about this idea that social media allows kids to bully someone 24 hours a day and how horrible that would be because we didn't experience that. We got prank phone calls. You got prank phone called. And you said your dad answered one of the calls and somebody told him to put something in his ass or something. And your dad was like, I don't know who's calling here, but he told me to do. What do you say to your mom?
1: So a guy prank called me and he was like, you know, I'll effing kill you or whatever. And I'm like, oh, and you're just so embarrassed that
0: it's mortifying.
1: You know, you don't want your parents to hear that you're getting bullied or whatever. So I was like, okay, have a great day. And I hung up and then called back and he did it again. And I was like, okay, take it easy, buddy. And I hung up. And then the third time, my dad's like, Jesus Christ, he picked up the phone. And then my dad just starts arguing, like, don't you ever call, you know, all this stuff, you know, that you would expect a dad to do. And they're like, oh, no. And he hangs up the phone. My mom's like, what'd he say? He said, he asked me to perform a homosexual act on him.
0: That's what it was.
1: And I didn't realize what that was until much later. I was like, oh, yeah, I told him to suck his.
0: Whoa.
1: But I'm like, in my heart, I'm like, oh, my God. He asked my dad to have sex with him or something? Like, oh, my God.
0: Right.
1: But later on, I was like, you know, oh, he just said, you know, S my D.
0: Yeah.
1: Right?
0: Yeah, and see on my face.
1: I don't know if he said that. That would be edgy for Donnie.
0: Yeah.
1: I'm pretty sure it was Donnie who did. I got my eye on you, Donnie. And Donnie didn't like me, you know, because we stole his porno. Broke in his treehouse and stole his porno.
0: That's his German domination porn?
1: So, you know, we had a little, like, Donnie and Daniel, they live, like, you know, five or six streets away. So, you know, we had a little, you know, turf war, you know, Bloods and Crips over here in Livonia, Michigan, between these tubes, you know.
0: The Doms and the Subs.
1: Donnie chased us home, and he, you know, he was going to kick our ass.
0: Donnie's always
1: and he could have, but then our buddy Vern.
0: Yeah.
1: Big 6'3", 250 in the 11th grade. That was Steve's older brother, and he just came out, and Donnie looked, and Vern's like, and Vern got him, put him on the ground, sat on him, and then told us to go inside and get the cheese whiz.
0: Oh, right. Guess who's being a sub today?
1: He filled dude with cheese whiz everywhere. We're like, Donnie. And then Donnie would get on the bus. He'd be like, I'll kill you guys. We're like, whatever, cheese whiz. Like, that would, like, he was done then. Like, there was no more, because he just started calling him cheese whiz. It was over.
0: Yeah.
1: Like, he had no more power. He could still kick our ass. But like, kick my ass, cheese whiz. Like, you're done.
0: You're done. Just say
1: it. Power's done. Warner took it from you.
0: Yeah.
1: Our boy Vern filled you with cheese whiz, son.
0: Well, the prime minister over there says kids must find their feet in a world where technology intrudes into every area of their life. I just can't let that go on anymore. So we're giving children their childhoods back. And there you go. And you heard a clip of, did they say Prime Minister Stromer? Yeah, whatever. Keir Stromer, you heard him say that social media is addictive. It's making kids unhappy. Even though this is the generation, which is something that Laszlo's talked about, that they are growing up in, and we can't change that, we can try to limit access to social media, not make it something that they all feel like they have to have and be a part of, or they're on the outside. Instead, try and put up some guardrails like you would for alcohol or pornography or other things that we limit access to for kids or set age restrictions on. And so for social media, they've said you've got to be 16 years old.
1: But the thing is, I know he said that's all he knows, but how are they doing it?
0: It says...
1: how are they implementing it?
0: Yeah, you know? The initial set of regulations is expected to pass through Parliament sometime before Christmas. The prohibition will go into force and be legally implemented in the spring of 2027. The ban applies to all children under the age of 16. It covers 10 dominant user-to-user social interaction apps. TikTok, they're counting that. Instagram, Snapchat, YouTube, which is crazy because Snapchat, at least it was for Gen Z, that was how kids messaged. I assume kids still message using that?
3: All the time. Right. Yeah, that's like how they text. Instead of like iMessage or WhatsApp or whatever.
0: Right. So no Snapchat, no YouTube. You know, that debate about whether or not YouTube is social media, and I know you can comment, you can interact, so, but they put it on the list.
1: So the kids aren't going to be able to watch YouTube.
0: That's what it says.
1: That's tough,
0: I don't know if they can not watch or not join YouTube. You know, I don't know exactly what all the rules are for each
1: platform. That's tough, because my kids use it as TV.
0: Of course.
1: Like that, you know, that's
0: TV
1: show,
0: for them.
1: You know, like,
0: their favorite
1: they watch regular
0: celebrities.
1: It's no different for them to watch a TV show or YouTube. They see it as the same.
0: Right. Right. And those YouTube stars are the modern TV stars.
1: I watched the show Mr. Beast. He did a show the other day. Like, here's the 500 most popular YouTubers of all time. And some of them for like 20 years ago.
0: Yeah.
1: And he said it's really, and they did a contest for $1 million or something. And it was as well produced as any game show you've seen.
0: Okay.
1: I mean, it was great. You know, and you were looking at it, and the concept was great. You're like, oh, and there's a guy like, hey, remember me?
0: Yeah.
1: He was the first YouTuber who did this. This is the first guy who had 500,000 followers. There was a guy who had 1 million. Like, it was like a really interesting game show.
0: Yeah,
1: you know?
0: There's good shows on there. Yeah. High production value, good shows. They've just because they've taken out the middleman and taken away that filter. Yes, there's 99% crap.
1: Right.
0: But the cream does rise.
1: Right. So I understand. You know, if
0: it's
1: you tune on to Apple TV, it's mostly going to be good. It just may not be to your taste.
0: Yeah.
1: If you're on YouTube and say, play random video,
0: it's not
1: going to be okay.
0: No.
1: If you went to Apple TV and said, play random show, you'd be like, oh, I don't love this, but it's good.
0: It's a real show.
1: Right, yeah.
0: Yeah.
1: So I get it. But the good stuff on YouTube is as good as anything.
0: And
1: you
0: we
1: know,
0: find
1: I
0: out
1: don't
0: about
1: think
0: it.
1: It says, you know, they haven't figured out how to make, you know, dramatic 8-part series yet. You know,
0: no,
1: but they will.
0: But you know, they don't need to because that's you know what they're using
1: but as far
0: it for
1: as, like,
0: is
1: the game shows and all that
0: yeah,
1: stuff.
0: Yeah, compare it to like when we were young, it was public television. You
1: right.
0: had like I watched Motor Week. I still watch Motor Week
1: right.
0: every week on public television. That show today would be a YouTube show, and the production value of a lot of these YouTube shows is as good or better than some of those really big
1: yeah,
0: shows
1: sure.
0: that got big on public television. This old house.
1: That are on it, I look
0: that's
1: at
0: all
1: it all the time. I'm like, you know, YouTube. You know, in mass marketing college, they would tell you, you know, that's the long tail. You know, so like, and that's what YouTube's great at. So I'm a Michigan football fan of Detroit Tigers or Detroit Lions. If I punch that in, man. There's 9 shows of guys who know what they're talking about.
0: Specifically
1: like,
0: catering.
1: And they'll be like, these are the 4
0: hobbies.
1: Recruits that Michigan got this week. These are the 3 guys who got
0: yes.
1: cut. You're like, yeah, I'm into that. Most people not.
0: No, but
1: so
0: if
1: it's
0: there's
1: great,
0: enough.
1: You know? Yeah. So you look at it, there's 1,500 people who watch it.
0: Mm-hmm.
1: Dude wanted to do it, right? He made a show. People watched it. And he made a little bit of, you know, money off of it.
0: I watch TV reviews. I'm not in the market for TV right now,
1: right.
0: but I still watch Caleb's videos. You know, he's getting hundreds of thousands of views on these videos. There's an audience. In the TV days, it's not a big enough audience that TV would have said, we're going to give you a channel. We have such limited bandwidth. We're not going to do it. We got to find something that has more mass appeal. But with YouTube, you can have those more specific
1: right.
0: topics, hobbies, whatever. So yeah, these are the platforms. TikTok, Instagram, Snapchat, YouTube, Facebook, Threads, Twitter, did I say that? Twitch, Kick, and Reddit. Boom, all of them banned if you're 16 or if you're under 16. Now, they do not ban, they explicitly exclude direct messaging services. So WhatsApp, YouTube Kids, Signal, those apps you can still use. So you can still text each
1: right,
0: other on
1: I'd be
0: Signal
1: more
0: and WhatsApp.
1: To be like, don't use Signal.
0: Well, they're just saying you can use messaging apps.
1: I know, but if my kid looked at his phone, he had
0: oh, you'd be
1: Signal,
0: like, why are you using
1: why
0: it?
1: Yeah. Are you, like, whoa.
0: Yeah.
1: I know you're using Snapchat, so I can't read it anyway. I get it.
0: Yeah.
1: But what are we using Signal for?
0: I wonder
1: now?
0: If they'll switch to Signal now since
1: you know what I mean?
0: They're
1: like,
0: not
1: going
0: to be able
1: to
0: use
1: Snapchat. Why are we trying to hide from the FBI? Why do you have Signal? I'm the only one who has Signal. That's when I, you know, message Slim for drugs.
0: Right, right. It's for two things, murder and drugs.
1: And I only used it because, you know, I was going through a divorce and courts want to see all your text messages and stuff. So me asking him for drugs would have been brought up in court.
0: Yeah. Just keep that stuff out of there. Some people just want to...
1: And then we don't use, you know, the name for it.
0: I wouldn't be surprised if these kids were using... So also AI chatbot restrictions. So-called AI romantic companions or sexual role-play chatbots will be forced to enforce a strict minimum age requirement of 18.

0: 2018. So no sexy chat with AI chatbots that are designed to be sexy chat.
1: Have you?
0: Yes.
1: Is it good?
0: Yeah.
1: Like the sex of it? I mean, I've met the girls or whatever, you know, and we broke up quick, but I haven't done like, you know, if you watch porno, it'll say like, you know, click here for create your own.
0: Yeah, yeah, I've done that.
1: You have?
0: Mm-hmm. Yeah.
1: Is it awesome?
0: It's crazy. It's a huge problem right now with young people. I heard the Wall Street Journal was talking about it this morning, actually. It's a huge problem where young people are taking these pictures of kids at school and turning it into pornography. And I know we've talked about it a little bit. Yeah.
1: Well,
0: but,
1: of course.
0: You know,
1: I mean, that's a problem. But I'm asking, you know,
0: yeah,
1: as a friend.
0: As adults, does it
1: like
0: work?
1: Yes,
0: it
1: works. Like, hey, make her blonde with nylons and
0: oh, yeah,
1: make
0: yeah,
1: her
0: yeah,
1: sound like and it works.
0: Yeah,
1: it's free?
0: It's not free, but...
1: Oh, you paid for it.
0: Well, or you can get credits for it.
1: All right, whatever. I don't care. You can say you paid for it. It's fine.
0: I didn't pay for it.
1: Okay.
0: Well, so I get
1: somebody
0: like samples.
1: Gave you credits?
0: You watch a bunch of ads and they'll give you credits. So I just let the ads run in the background. You get credits.
1: And then you created this human being?
0: I did that a long time ago, but what you can do with these things is you could take any person that they've got up there. There's plenty of them to choose from. You don't need to create one.
1: You they could give you create a basic outline?
0: Yeah, they give you, but they'll give you so many girls that are already built.
1: So you pick one, like walking into a whorehouse.
0: Exactly.
1: Like, hey, which one do you like? And you're like, all of them.
0: So
1: like
0: it's easier to just pick that. Then they'll even give you the templates that say, here, you know, these, because they're long prompts that they're giving to these AI machines, whatever. I don't know if they're using ChatGPT or what's actually producing this, but it's all just like you would do with your chatbot on your computer or your phone. It's long prompts that they're giving. So what these services are really providing is the prompt is already there for you. So the AI knows how to make the video that you want. And they're going to show you a teaser of, hey, do you want a video that looks like this? We've got the prompt. You want a video that looks like this? We've got the prompt. So you can take that girl and have her do any of these things. Now, you could change that if you want to get in there and start typing out your own thing. But why waste your time? And we've got all these templates. She can come in and do this.
1: Okay.
0: But the other thing you could do is you could take a picture of a girl you had a crush on when you were 18. Find her picture on social media. Put that picture in there. She'll become that porn star.
1: Really?
0: Yep.
1: And they'll let you do it?
0: Mm-hmm.
1: So I just imagine probably women have just put my face and body all over that
0: thing. I'm worried about it, too.
1: Yeah. I'm not worried about it. I think, ladies, I can't get to all of you. I tried.
0: I know.
1: And I continue to try.
0: I'd like to.
1: Don't worry about me. I'd like to sleep with all you, and I will, eventually. Yeah. But as you wait for me to find you... And go ahead and use that AI thing. Just go ahead and put my face in
0: Let's get some new shots of you, actually. Let's get some updated shots. So they got
1: put it in
0: good
1: there?
0: Angles. Yeah, make sure we get it accurate.
1: Give the AI version of me, you know, a hand job and a slap on the ass.
0: Yeah, daddy. Love it.
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1: Yo.
0: I had no idea. I asked Slim, and he comes over, he's showing me all these AI videos. His wife, he made him.
1: Yeah. You just like put a picture in there.
0: And then she's dancing around.
1: Yeah.
0: Crazy.
1: Yeah. If I paid for it, I think it would actually
0: work. Do better.
1: I only get like the little 5 seconds.
0: Apple, I tried.
1: I know. That's what. That's why I have an Android and an Apple.
0: I know. Well, Slim's going to make one of me, so.
1: Yeah. Yeah.
0: Ladies, you can have it.
1: I've got, you know what? Actually, I've got a picture of you that
0: I
1: can use.
0: Big dick.
1: I think it knows, right? I think as soon as it sees your face,
0: it's
1: like,
0: look at me and be like, oh, dude, I don't know.
1: No, it knows. It knows.
0: You know, if we're going to have AI fill in the blanks, let you know.
1: I want you to animate my friend. They call him Hog, and I think you know why, all right? Let's do it.
0: News coming up.
1: News coming up.
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1: 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Some scattered showers this morning, the high 83. Clear tonight, 72. Partly cloudy tomorrow, the high 95.
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2: Yo,
3: sorry, I put my headphones on.
2: That's all right.
3: I was looking at this thing a buddy sent me. Is it news time again?
2: Yeah.
3: So I'm sorry. Because a buddy sent me this thing. Have you seen it? I'm so excited.
2: Excited? It's something good?
3: Yeah. And it's sooner than I thought. God damn you.
2: Sorry,
3: I hate this thing.
2: Protein shake over here.
3: Just do it. I mean, it's so stupid.
2: Well, do you want to...
3: Anyway, yeah. It's this place. Look it up. It's opening up, I think... Thursday, June 18th, and it's called Sandlot Social in Lenexa.
2: Okay.
3: And remember I showed you years ago they had them in Texas? It's the baseball version of Topgolf?
2: Yes.
3: So they have all these batting cages and they're all LED lights, and it's basically baseball Topgolf, and it's opening in Lenexa. They're not paying me to talk about this. I'm just excited about it. It is a full-service sports bar built around 10 baseball simulators, the largest indoor LED screen in Kansas City. It uses HitTrax technology, which, you know, if you're a baseball guy, you know exactly what that is. But it'll basically measure, you know, how far and how hard you hit the ball. Players can have virtual home run contests. You can set up the screen to be like, all right, I'm going to play you in baseball, right?

0: and then we say we're going to play it, the K, or we're going to play it a little league field, or we're going to play in Colorado, wherever you want to pick. You pick whatever you want. And then you play, and you have home run derbies against your friends. So, it's awesome.
1: So, like, when you, is it one of those screens, like, where you, how do you know where you're playing? What does it look like? Have you seen pictures of it?
0: Yeah. I'll send you it on Instagram.
1: Because I didn't know that there was that aspect. That makes it extra cool. It's like a video game.
0: Yeah, it's just not, exactly. It's not just a batting cage. It adds a bunch of cool stuff.
1: Right. Well, really cool. I was thinking that Top Golf at some point had tried doing baseball. What are they building next to Top Golf right now? I thought they were building something else over there. Okay, sorry.
0: There's a park there.
1: I thought you told me that. Somebody told me. Maybe they were talking about this Lenexa thing. They had to have been, and I just confused it. But that home run dugout, what's this one called?
0: It's called Sandlot Social, and it's at Sandlot Social KC.
1: Okay, all right.
0: That looks awesome.
1: Yeah, I tried looking it up, and it says that there was a baseball one. I don't know if the same company that owns Top Golf did it. Well, yeah, it looks like it was them.
0: And it looks like they even have, like, for little kids. I'm looking at a picture of it, like Dallas. Wiffle ball with the big bats. You can do wiffle ball.
1: Okay. This is dream, man. This is what you wanted.
0: I saw them open up in Texas, and I was like, man.
1: 15,000 square foot venue.
0: I love this idea.
1: Why does mine say it opens in July? Yours says it opens this week?
0: Yeah. Yeah, okay. So somebody said D-Bat Lenexa has hit. Yeah, so this is exactly like that, only it has a giant TV screen that you hit into, and then you play against your friends. Exactly like Hit Tracks at a baseball cage, only, bigger, a bigger screen, obviously, and a bar and food. So yeah, Top Golf for baseball.
1: This YouTube thing saying that it's Top Golf for baseball. The blueprint featuring 10 high-tech batting bays, MLB-style simulator technology, customizable difficulty settings, including batting tees for total beginners, yard games, and a full bar and kitchen. So there you go.
0: Man, I can't wait.
1: That is absolutely for you. Yeah, that is built for you. That's very exciting.
0: Me and the boys, I can't imagine any place we'll go more.
1: No, I would.
0: Like, I think for dinner, we'll just be like, you want to go? Like, yeah, let's go hit some baseballs. I mean,
1: They
0: already do it. They belong to clubs. And, I see them all the time. Like, where are you guys going? They're like, we're going to the gym and we're going to go hit baseballs. Now you're like, we're going to the gym and go hit baseballs. You come with us and have
1: lunch,
0: beer?
1: Dinner, beer. Right.
0: Of course.
1: You guys, if nothing else, you guys can keep their doors open. If it's not a massive success, you guys.
0: My buddy, who coached baseball teams with me, loves baseball. He's the one who sends it to me. Like, when are we?
1: You guys will be
0: there. There'll be eight of us. My buddy Mike loves that stuff. Who's friends with you?
1: Yeah.
0: There'll be eight or nine of us in that place all the time.
1: Okay. Did Mike ever give Euro graduation money?
0: I don't think so. Why are you going to say something to him?
1: Yeah, I'm going to say something to him.
0: Why did you say he was?
1: Well, he was out of town for the graduation, but he sent all these very nice things. Right. I mean, he's the nicest guy in the world.
0: He is.
1: But I thought, okay, well, that sucks that we, our schedules didn't line up.
0: For sure.
1: But I figured he'd send him some money, but you said he didn't, huh?
0: No.
1: Okay, well, I'll text him. Mr. Beast, you were just talking about Mr. Beast.
0: Yeah, did Mr. Beast send him any money?
1: He should.
0: I think the thing's still Euro's Venmo on Instagram.
1: I've got the QR code.
0: It's on my Instagram, maybe.
1: Yeah, just post that sucker because, look, the kid... He doesn't have a bunch of family here, okay?
0: Doesn't have any.
1: His parents transplanted here. He doesn't have relatives here. Right. So the city is his family.
0: Right, and it's just me, your brother, and him. That's it.
1: And your friends, right. So, he's got to know
0: that we are his support group. Like, I don't have family that's made up for it. Like, he considers you and...
1: The fact that
0: you threw that party for me, he's like, that's family.
1: That's what we wanted. We want him to know that he has family here outside of just his household, right? So... Right. Now, send him some money.
0: If you go to my Instagram, there's a picture of me drinking with a bottle of Johnny Walker Black.
1: Sure, that's my kid's graduation.
0: Go to the post before that,
1: and
0: it says, Euro's graduation party, slide over, and there's his Venmo if you want to
1: What's your Instagram?
0: I don't even know. Let me show
1: you. I don't remember mine now either because I think I've changed it.
0: Laszlo KC.
1: Laszlo
0: KC. So if you want to help out, give him some money, whatever. He's got to buy a PlayStation.
1: Yeah,
0: He's like, I'm going to take yours. I'm like,
1: he's going to need a bidet.
0: No, you're not taking mine.
1: I'm very concerned about this bidet situation. You can't live with a bidet for years and then go live somewhere that doesn't have one. That's backwards and it's not going to work. He's going to need help with that, but I don't want to freak him out. Mr. Beast, I'll bet he has a bidet. He has 500 million subscribers. Wait a second. Is that even possible? 500 million summer,

0: You're raised in the technology age. Is it possible 500 million subscribers?
1: That seems like it's insane amount to think that people have that many YouTube accounts.
0: If every baby, every elder, 500 million subscribers, if you had every person in America subscribed, every person in a hospital, I mean, every single person with a pulse, that wouldn't be enough to reach 500 million. That's so many goddamn people. I guess that's why it's in the news.
2: Mr. Beast, the YouTuber also known as Jimmy Donaldson, just hit a major milestone. He is now the first creator to hit 500 million subscribers on the platform. And he has a special message for his fans that he shared with us exclusively.
3: I remember when I was a little kid dreaming of hitting a million one day. Not even 500 million. Like, I never could have imagined this was possible. And I just want to say that, you know, I'm very passionate about making videos. Like, I'm going to do this till the day I die. And I'm just so grateful I found what I love. At a young age, and I really encourage anyone watching this to go chase your passion, because, you know, when you find what you love, you'll do it every day for decades, and, you know, that's how you achieve success. So very grateful for everyone who watched the videos, and just thank you so much for 500 million.
0: 500 million. Does he scare you guys a little bit? Like, watching that show and you read those stories about people saying it was so tizzling. Like, that guy is so motivated and laser focused. I think being around him could be very tense, you know?
4: Oh, and I've heard people say, like, oh, you know, he was mean to me and yelled at meetings. I'm like, yeah.
0: He's got 500 million subscribers.
4: He's got 500 million. I mean, like, come on.
0: There's no downtime.
4: Listening, and he's the kind of guy that I think works 24/7. There's no doubt about it. And he expects you to do the same.
0: Yeah.
4: That I just can't, you know, I know people get upset about it or whatever. That's the kind of, if I took that job, I'd be like, man, it's going to be a pressure cooker. Dude's going to be a dick.
0: Yeah.
4: But, you know, he's going to want everything perfect. And if you don't do it perfect, he's going to be pissed. Yeah. There is no leeway with this guy. There's no like that. There will never be anything like working on this show where you're like, that's close enough.
0: Right.
4: That's not going to happen, right?
0: No.
4: It's not like when people are like, well, Ellen was a bitch to work for. Like, yeah.
0: She's
4: She's driven. Peyton Manning used to yell at his wide receivers. I bet.
0: Right.
4: Dude's focused, man. You know what I mean? Like, that's, to me, like, there would be no complaints from me because he was mean or yelled or whatever. Like, no.
0: Mr. Beast is different than your buddy's YouTube channel with 600 followers. You want a laid-back atmosphere, go hang out with him.
4: Even work in a bunch of cubicles where everybody's kind of doing something. It's close enough stuff to do.
0: Yeah.
4: I'm telling you right now, Mr. Beast never says that's close enough.
0: Yeah.
4: No. Yeah. No. When he gets pissed, he expects you to be like him. I was in the same frame of reference. I met Steve Spurrier one time. We had lunch. And he was telling me that the one thing he had to learn about coaching football, and he ruined a guy named Terry Dean's career and owned it, was the fact that Terry Dean would come off the field and he'd be like, why didn't you throw it to the slot? He was open. They were in cover two like that. It's the third read. It's easy. And the guy couldn't do it. And Spurrier said, I had to realize that not all these guys saw the game like I did.
0: Right.
4: I expected them just to see it as me. A Heisman Trophy went right, legendary quarterback, great coach. I just expected them. Like, dude, this is easy. You're benched.
0: Yeah.
4: You're an idiot. And then he's like, it took years for me to be like, I have to coach the game to them.
0: Yes.
4: Not to, for the first years I coached it to
0: me
4: if I were out there. And I'm telling you, Mr. Beast, there's no doubt in my mind that he does it. Yay! Fix this. This is the way it looks, you dummy.
0: Right.
4: Right. And I'd be like, yes, sir.
0: Got 500 million.
4: You got 500 million followers. I got 15,000. There's a reason. Because I post a picture of me in a fire and Johnny Walker Black.
0: Yeah.
4: People aren't like,
0: 63 likes.
4: Better follow him.
0: Right. Yeah. Yeah. It's just different. But he does intimidate me. I don't think I would have much fun working on a set with him. I'm surprised that people are surprised, you know, when they get there and say, oh my God,
4: this is a great thing. They use it. The 500 million, right?
0: Mm-hmm.
4: If he took every one of his subscribers and said, we're all going to move to Mr. Beast Island, right?
0: Mm-hmm.
4: It would be the third most populous country in the world, only behind India and China. That's insane.
0: It's insane.
4: Right, that's a stat, like we were talking about, the millions controlled the trillions, right?
0: Yeah. It's too, as I said, every person in America subscribing wouldn't be enough. That is absolutely insane. And there you have it. I mean, YouTube is TV.
4: Now, think about that. I don't know how many people, you know, you can see how many people watch it, but this is the thing where media starts to get nervous, and they should. So traditional media would say 10 million viewers is a slam dunk A, right? If you put out a show and you get 10 million viewers, that's like, man, you've killed it.
0: Yeah.
4: The Super Bowl gets about 100 million to 130 million, this stat says. Mr. Beast gets more than that. Mr. Beast beats the Super Bowl. That's crazy.
0: Yeah. Yeah. I mean, they already know.
4: Right. So, and so if you go to work for him, you don't think maybe he might be difficult. Maybe he might be driven. Maybe he might expect perfection. Yeah, absolutely. Like, I go to the NFL, I'm like, the coach yells at me, like, yes. Yeah, that, you know, but so go to the, you know, indoor football league. I bet you they're nicer.
0: Yeah.
4: Right?
0: Yeah. It is. Look, I mean, Zuckerberg said a while back, the numbers, I don't remember them off the top of my head, but how much money he makes off of ads on Instagram Reels. It's Instagram and Facebook. Do they call it Reels on Facebook also?
1: I believe Facebook so. Reels. Instagram's definitely Reels. I'm not
0: okay.
1: sure about
0: Facebook. So whatever, rules say Reels. But yeah. Instagram, Facebook, Reels. His, and I read this in like Wall Street Journal, but the ad revenue that they get from that, just him, just that company, just Meta, is more than all of linear television ads combined annually. So he, just that social media platform, just those videos, the ad revenue is more than all of television right. combined.
4: So already. They said Mr. Beast's power that he wields, right, with 500 million subscribers that he can get in touch with. One thing is that I watch Mr. Beast all the time. I'm not subscribed. So think about that. There are millions of people who watch it who don't hit the subscribe button.
0: But he does get the view for it.
4: Yeah, he gets the view for it, but not a subscriber, right? So 500 million, there's more than that, right?
0: Yeah, I don't subscribe.
4: A ton of them. To put in perspective, they said the only media company ever that may wield as much power as him, right, is Disney. And they have the parks, the TV, the right, all of that. That's the only, like NBC, CBS, Odyssey Radio. No, they're not even close. You're not even close. Disney, maybe.
0: As far as being able to get that many people to watch
4: do something. Right? To have them do something.
0: Watch
4: and
0: one
4: be,
0: of his videos.
4: You know, Disney doesn't necessarily have subscribers, but people who log in, go to the park, right? Somehow touch Disney on a daily basis. Disney is massive.
0: That they can get their right. attention, your attention.
4: Right.
0: Yeah.
4: No, those are the only two companies that are even close.
0: Yeah.
4: And he did it in a decade. Disney did it when, you know, Walt Disney was doing, you know, black and white cartoons 100 years. I mean, you know what I mean? It took way longer.
0: Yeah.
4: And they have a theme park and stuff, which, by the way, are you going to be surprised when there's a Mr. Beast theme park?
0: Not at all.
4: It's coming.
0: And all of the studios and media companies, they all know that YouTube is not going to go away. No. And it's only, you could say the future, but honestly, it's now. And when YouTube got YouTube TV and started doing cable, they start signing sports deals, then it's really over, because when these different companies get up and want to brag about their numbers, look at how many people we got to watch our movies or our shows or how big our audience is. When they get up there to do that, they are crushed every time by YouTube. Yeah. And YouTube, guess what? YouTube is not paying anyone to create this content. These content creators are doing it on their own. Yeah. I mean, what an advantage.
4: Yeah. And they just give them a cut.
0: You're just there, and you say, go ahead.
4: Whoever did started YouTube, what a great idea.
0: That's it. Now
4: we'll give you a cut. You create content. TV has been trying to figure that out forever. How do we get cheap content that people like?
0: Right.
4: YouTube did it.
0: By letting all the content out.
4: Right, and letting you create it.
0: Make content.
4: You know, and TV did it to some degree with, you know, Survivor. We don't have to pay these people.
0: Sure, but it's still, they still have to spend a bunch of money.
4: Exactly. So it's different, but
0: sitcom,
4: it's like,
0: but
4: we don't have to pay John Hamm to do this.
0: Yeah.
4: Let's just get these 10 people and have them fight on a beach for food, right?
0: Yeah.
4: That works. So they found that out, and that, you know, obviously worked, and they still use it today. It's cheap overhead, and, you know, you make these TV shows and they work and people watch them. We were just talking about Love Island. It's super easy.
0: Yeah.
4: That said, Mr. Beast is crushing you.
0: Yeah.
4: Mr. Beast is crushing you. With doing videos of, like, you know, I went to, you know, I stayed in a $10 hotel, a $100 hotel, a $1,000 hotel, right? A $10,000 hotel and a $1,000,000 hotel. I watched that. I'm like, this is sweet. It's crazy, right? How cool.
0: Yeah. It is crazy. And I misspoke. When Meta did their announcement, I did find that article. The Reels videos, he said that they're making $50 billion a year on just Reels, Facebook and Instagram Reels. So that's bigger than Coca-Cola's annual revenue. That's bigger than Nike's annual revenue. according to this thing, YouTube's total ad revenue last year was 41 to 46 billion. So it would technically be bigger than YouTube's total ad revenue. So they're projected to be bigger than TV, all of TV combined, in like 3 to 5 years or something. They could catch up with TV. But it's already, I mean, $50 billion a year. That's just for reels. Again, another company selling ads for something they don't have to pay to create. They're not paying anyone to host a show. They're not paying writers. They're not paying to have sets built. There's no one there that they have to pay, except the IT people, right? The people who make sure that the servers keep running and that their videos get posted and everyone can watch them. But they don't pay for the content. The content is created for free, and the best content is worth a lot of money to them. And they take a big chunk, and then they give you a big chunk back. Yeah, you're giving a lot of money away, but you would be giving a lot of money away if you did it with a network or a movie studio, right? So to say that it's the future, I think it's already here when you see this. And Summer, you're 23. How much do you watch TV at home compared to how much you watch stuff on your phone?
1: Oh, very little TV. Because even like this morning, I watch YouTube while I'm doing my makeup to get ready. Or I'm in the car and I'm coming here and I listen to it. It's all
0: at night? Like, you know, after dinner, before bed, still a lot of phone content?
1: I watch TV, but then even when I go to bed, I listen to ambiance on YouTube. Victorian classical music on YouTube while
0: So the amount of time you spend on that crushes the amount of time that you spend with actually watching TV.
1: Absolutely.
0: It's crazy, isn't it?
4: Yeah.
0: Man, oh man, oh man.
4: They say, I just looked up his, they think his company's valuation, it doesn't mean cash in the bank, right now is probably between $5 and $6 billion.
0: Yeah.
4: $5 and $6 billion.
0: It's a lot of money. He's done pretty well for himself.
4: Oh, man.
0: Oh, but he's so stressful. He yelled at me. Yeah, imagine that. Dude is worth more than most countries. Yeah. So, you know,
4: Exactly. That's what I'm saying. He's a perfectionist.
0: Got a lot of.
4: And he knows what he wants.
0: Yes.
4: And he's done it to make $6 billion. How about you just do what he says?
0: Yeah, exactly.
5: Often wrong, never in doubt. The Church of Laszlo on 98.9 The Rock.

0: Evanescence, July 12th. 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
1: Yo. 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
2: So, Laszlo, there
1: I'm going to masturbate while you talk.
2: There's something on...
1: You don't mind, do you?
2: I do not mind.
1: Do you prefer it?
2: I like to know that it's going to happen some days, and I don't like to know when. I like to be surprised.
1: Oh, so you don't want me to tell you?
2: You don't need to tell me.
1: Don't announce myself.
2: I like to kind of wonder if that's what
1: I'm not going to do it now. I'll surprise you later.
2: Okay.
1: Surprise.
2: Variety. They have a thing online, a series called Actors... on Actors, and you know, people sit down and they chat with one another. Jamie Lee Curtis was on this program recently.
1: What's it called?
2: It's called Actors on Actors. And it's
1: That sounds interesting. I like that kind of stuff.
2: I think it's online, right?
1: I think it's online. I like that kind of stuff.
2: So
1: remember when they did the comedians and they all got together and talked about that stuff? Was fascinating.
2: I love that stuff too.
1: And that guy did it at the New School. You know, we'd have the actors on and ask them questions or whatever. Remember that show? It was popular.
2: Oh, the guy at the Actors Studio?
1: Yeah.
2: What was his name? He passed away, right? Yeah. I like that show.
1: That was great.
2: So Jamie Lee Curtis was on with Mariska Hargitay.

0: Who's that?
1: She's the Law and Order SVU chick. I only know her name because of that dumb Mike Myers movie where he kept saying her name. What was the Mike Myers movie where he pretended to be the Indian yogi, whatever? He was pretending to be, I don't even know what you call that. It was a flop. We don't need to get it, but he kept saying her name. Anyhow, Jamie Lee Curtis with Mariska Hargitay, they get into an argument. Now, from what I read, the two of them are friends, okay? Like, they know each other, and I don't know how close, but this article called them friends. This sounds like a somewhat genuine argument. It also sounds like what Jamie Lee Curtis, I thought at least, is saying and arguing is kind of ridiculous, but you be the judge.
2: You explained to me that you had come back to Los Angeles, that you had gone.
1: Did you catch that? Did anyone catch that?
0: No.
1: Listen to Jamie Lee Curtis carefully here at the beginning.
2: You explained to me that you had come back to Los Angeles, that you had gone through.
1: Anyone catch it that time?
0: No.
1: Listen carefully. Give you one more shot.
2: You explained to me that you had come back to Los Angeles, that you had gone through.
1: Los Angeles?
3: You just said Los Angeles.
2: Okay, we had this argument. And
3: she says Los Angeles.
2: Okay, but what do you call it? Los Feliz.
3: Yes, but we're not talking about Los Feliz.
2: You don't say Los Feliz.
3: You don't say Los Angeles. And let's
2: say Los Angeles.
3: You don't. And if I had a jury here, everyone would vote for me. Go ahead.
2: Hey, who
3: this
2: says
3: is so
2: Los
3: annoying.
2: Feliz?
3: But from now on, I'm going to say.
2: Okay, so you probably live there. Do you live there
3: you
2: in Los Feliz?
3: Do you say Los Angeles?
2: So you say Los Angeles.
3: Nobody says that.
2: Okay, well, anyway.
3: You guys, please, God, let's move on.
2: I know. It's okay. You can laugh.
1: They genuinely, I think, got irritated with one another at that point where she's like, you've argued with me about this before. But when you hear Jamie Lee Curtis say, Los Angeles, the way she says it.
2: You explained to me that you had come back to Los Angeles, that you had gone.
1: Sounds different.
4: I knew what you were doing, because we had mentioned it.
1: Yeah.
4: So I was waiting for the Angeles part to be different.
1: No,
4: I didn't know.
1: Los Angeles.
4: She said like Los Feliz.
1: Los Angeles. So is it correct? It's closer to the Spanish pronunciation. And the article where I saw them talking about this said that she's technically right linguistically, but they called her incorrect practically and culturally. Basically, what they're saying is, look, it may technically be right, but you sound ridiculous.
4: Exactly.
1: That's exactly what they're saying in fancier words.
4: Nobody says that. Some guy's name is Henry, but he's from France. You're like, do you know Henri?
1: Right.
4: And I'm like, he's from France. You're not, dickhead.
1: Right. Or you say Henry, herbs or whatever. Henry, well, that's how they say it in the UK. Yeah, but we don't say it. That here.
4: I'm with you.
1: So don't say it. You don't say aluminium. Here, we call it aluminum.
4: I
1: understand that's how they pronounce it over there. That's not how we pronounce it. We probably invented it anyway. It's all the English words, it's always stuff that happened after the colonies were over here, right? Stuff that was invented that we came up with after we'd separated. And so we either came up with completely different words or we pronounce them totally different. But Los Angeles, Jamie Lee Curtis, is ridiculous. You know, I used to really like you, but all that Nepo baby stuff and you getting way too defensive about that and acting like you didn't have any privilege in Hollywood. I've told you before, Jamie, I don't have a problem with nepotism. I don't have a problem with nepotism in Hollywood. No. I don't care that your dad helped you get a job and that you were surrounded by famous people who helped you get into Hollywood, into the movies. But don't sit there and act like you didn't. That does annoy me. I'm on your side. You know
4: what happened? What did she say
1: during that Nepo baby stuff? She got really defensive about it. Like, you know, this is
4: dad, like Tony Curtis.
1: Yes,
4: I don't even know.
1: Yes,
4: is it?
1: Yes, and she, you know, was one of the people. There were a couple, but she was really probably one of the most outspoken, being defensive about the whole Nepo baby thing. It makes me so angry. It's like, Jamie, you are one, and I've said that's okay, and I'm on the radio, so it ends there. You don't have to go out there and be crazy about it and stop saying Los Angeles.
4: Well, that's the part that bothers me.
1: Don't be that person, Los Angeles. Stop it. Stop it.
4: Yeah.
1: Los Angeles. You know we say Los Angeles. What, are you going to get us to change? I'm going to say it correctly until everyone says it correctly. No, we say Los Angeles. So, in case you're wondering, do I say it wrong? No, you don't say it wrong. Jamie Lee Curtis says it wrong.
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1: Yo!
0: It's a Chuck Schlazo, 99 The Rock, Aerosmith, some fast favorite band. He likes the, the...
1: Alicia Silverstone.
0: Yeah, that era.
1: I like all of it.
0: Don't want to miss a thing.
1: I mostly like the Pink stuff. You know, the love songs. Bring a tear to my eye.
0: Like, that song is good that we just played. Like, I don't hate, you know what I mean? Like, you know...
1: Dream On? Yeah, it's
0: I know,
1: a classic.
0: But I can't listen to him without, you know, thinking of that just... wild decade of hideous crap they did.
1: A week ago we're talking about how, yes, you understand how someone could listen to Michael Jackson and separate that from the child sex, but you can't separate Aerosmith's genres.
0: It's like, actually their art. I'm comparing their art to their art.
1: Right.
0: Not to what they do with their wieners. I know.
1: So just listen to that
0: this
1: song.
0: This guy had sex with kids too.
1: So just listen to the song, is what I'm saying. If
0: I
1: you
0: know,
1: like
0: I said
1: that
0: I
1: song,
0: like that song. I wouldn't
1: but you
0: turn
1: things
0: it
1: that
0: off.
1: You can't
0: but
1: enjoy
0: But I think
1: it
0: every time I listen, no, not that I can't, but every time I listen to it, I think of I don't want to miss a thing. I'm like,
1: maybe
0: you could turn into Bryan Adams.
1: Maybe you like.
0: Plus, you look like an old.

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1: I have a Amazon Fire TV. I used to use a stick, but now it's just a TV.
0: So, but you're still using Amazon. What about you, Summer? Do you know how you watch TV?
2: I use my Xbox.
0: Oh, Xbox. Oh, yeah. There you go.
1: I got up in the middle of the night last night to take a piss. I walked by my kid's room because I went downstairs to get something to drink. And I look over and I see his doors open. Halfway through Good Will Hunting, my man. I'm like, my man, there you go.
0: Yeah, that is a good sign.
1: Yeah,
0: I was worried about what you were going to say there for a second. His door's halfway open and you were proud. I'm like, boy, where's this headed? By the way, that new Gus Van Sant movie that's on Netflix.
1: What is it?
0: With Scarsgard. It's a man on wire or something like that. It's a true story about a guy in Indianapolis in the 70s who went to the savings and loan place. He was pissed at. Took a guy hostage with a shotgun. Tied to his neck with a wire and took him back to his apartment, held him hostage for 24 hours. I will not tell you how it ends, even though it's a true story. You probably aren't familiar with it. It is crazy because after you see it, you're looking it up going, is this all happened? How did I not remember this?
1: I'm trying to find the movie now.
0: Yeah, I think it's Man on a Wire, Man on Wire, something like that. It's that Skarsgård guy, the guy that plays Pennywise. Dead Man's Wire, maybe that's it.
1: Dead Man's Wire.
0: I'm notoriously bad at remembering anything except for movie names. I butcher them. Bad.
1: Oh, Bill Skarsgård?
0: It's really, really good. No, I shouldn't say it's really, really good. It's good. It's not great. But the story is crazy. Just the story, I could not believe that was a true story. It's worth the watch. I mean, if you're a Gus Van Sant fan.
1: It's got 91% of Rotten Tomatoes.
0: Okay, good.
1: Brilliantly offbeat and tingy with a darkly humorous edge. Dead Man's Wire. It is brought to life by Bill Skarsgård. Skarsgård's great.
0: That whole family is so talented.
1: Performance, authentic.
0: How do they do English as a second language with accents?
1: They do these small 6-episode things, mystery things on Netflix. On Harlan, whatever his name is. I bet your mom reads them, right?
0: Mm-hmm. Yeah.
1: So me and Tasha watch them every once in a while. Yeah, huh? Mm-hmm. There's one with Dexter in it.
0: Okay.
1: But all those things take place in England because he's an English guy. And Dexter was doing the English accent.
0: Yeah.
1: And I couldn't watch it.
0: Oh, it was...
1: I was it's Dexter. And yeah. I think it sounded right. You know what I mean? I only went to uni there for a while.
0: Is he British?
1: But yeah, he was British.
0: I'm saying, is he British in real life?
1: No.
0: Oh, okay. Because if you told me he was, I'd be like, oh, okay. Right. Some of those people surprise you.
1: So
0: you're
1: it's
0: like,
1: crazy.
0: Oh,
1: you know, you watch him, like, Dexter doesn't talk like that, man. Well, it's odd. He's been in other stuff, too. There are very few people that just hit me like, you can't do anything else.
0: Yeah.
1: And if I see him, I'm always like, if I see Dexter, I'm like, well, when are you going to kill someone?
0: Right.
1: And chop him up and put him in the... he will always be the Bay Harbor Butcher.
0: Yep. And you go into a series like that, I'm sure you would love to, if you could sign a contract that says, look, this show is going to be so successful that everyone is going to typecast you. You're going to be such a... You would take it. But when it's over, I'm sure you're like, God damn it, I'd like to do something else. Do more Dexter.
1: Exactly.
0: Do a prequel or something, yeah.
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6: Yo.
7: Yo.
6: What's going on?
7: Well, we're doing the news, my friend. We're doing the news. Gavin Newsom, you know that fellow?
6: I do, yeah. California, probably run for president.
7: Yeah.
6: Really likes to tweet Trump. They go back and forth.
7: Yeah. I call him Guy Smiley. He looks like that game show host Muppet. Right, yeah. You know, he's always got the suit on.
6: I kind of like
7: perfect
6: him.
7: Perfect face, perfect teeth, perfect hair. You know, he absolutely
6: like him.
7: Looks
6: I know
7: like,
6: some people don't. I like him. I like a little fight fire with fire, be kind of a little dick. You know, I like that.
7: Well.
6: And he does a good job of it. People have tried to fight fire with fire against Trump are always bad at it. Like
7: yes.
6: Marco Rubio, like, oh.
7: It makes him look worse.
6: Like, I'm like, man, you are soft. Maybe, he doesn't come off soft. He comes like, oh, yeah.
7: From what I've seen, at least, so far, Newsom's done a damn good job.
6: That's what I'm saying. He doesn't come off soft at all. He comes off like, yeah, I'll
7: give
6: it back to you.
7: Someone could show me something I missed.
6: Right.
7: Because I'm looking at the liberal media. But
6: well,
7: from what I've seen.
6: I just read X and what he texts to him or whatever. I'm like, that's pretty funny.
7: But, you know, Laszlo, going after President Trump, you can't just do that and not expect some consequences. And I don't mean consequences like President Trump calling you a dickhead on Truth Social. I mean, like, hey, this guy's the president of the United States, and he doesn't like people criticizing him, and he's known to go after people he doesn't like just because he doesn't like him, and he's known to use the government, specifically the Department of Justice, to go after people he doesn't like. So if you are governor of California and you're a Democrat and you're thinking, I'll go after Trump because I'm going to run for president someday. I want to be basically the guy for the opposition party of the president's. This is what I do. I'm already governor, biggest state in the union. I'm good at it, like we said.
6: Yeah,
7: I'm not necessarily making fool of myself. People like that I do it. The people on my side at least like that I do it. It makes perfect sense that he would do all that stuff. But now Trump says, well, guess what I have? I have the Department of Justice. So we're going to be investigating you and your wife. Now, in the past, when I was a kid, we would have said, oh, my God, this is horrible. Why is the president being vindictive and using the Department of Justice to go after an American citizen?
6: We wouldn't say
7: that.
6: We would say, why is he telling us? I know they do it.
7: Well, he's not telling us.
6: Okay.
7: He's not. I'm telling you that it seems pretty obvious. Gavin Newsom is telling us that that's what's happening. And I mean, come on. Common sense can tell you that's what's happening.
8: He isn't just coming after me because of my mean tweets. He's coming after me because I'm considering running for president. Because he hates that I've consistently called him out over and over again for his lies and deceit. Donald Trump is simply the most corrupt president in American history.
7: So that's all fine and good. You can call him corrupt. You can say he's coming after me because, you know, I send him mean tweets. And that's probably all true based on what we know about Trump. But it doesn't change the fact that now the Department of Justice is going to be investigating you and your wife. They're going to be looking into things like these charities that you've done and whether or not there's... I read something about, you know, looking into, what's that stuff called? DEI, diversity, equity, and inclusion?
9: Yeah, sure. Exactly.
7: DEI. You know, they don't like that. They don't like anything with DEI, right?
6: Yeah.
7: So, and I don't know if that's true. I don't know how much they actually know about what the Department of Justice is going to do. But we know that there are probes. And according to sources familiar with the matter, the investigations did not technically originate in Washington. It says instead they began in California's Eastern District Federal Court following local whistleblower tips. So they say, hey, this is where it started. It starts here in California. We've got these whistleblowers, so don't blame it on the president. And they say the inquiries center on two

0: main things. Number one, his wife's nonprofit. So it says federal investigators are reportedly scrutinizing the financial and tax affairs of first partner Jennifer Siebel Newsom. Did you know that it's called First Partner? Yeah. The probe is focused heavily on a gender equity advocacy organization she co-founded. So that's what it is. The California Partners Project. Since 2020, the organization has received just over $5 million in donations that are, you know, they call it behested payments, which are donations made to a charity or nonprofit by corporations or individuals at the explicit request of a public official. In this case, it says Governor Newsom. Behested payments are entirely legal in California and have no cap. They are subject to strict transparency laws, mandated public disclosures, and conflict of interest rules. So that's the first thing. The second thing is the fallout from his former chief of staff's fraud case. The DOJ is following the trail of a public corruption case involving Newsom's former chief of staff, Dana Williamson. In May of this year, Williamson pleaded guilty to federal charges, including conspiracy to commit bank and wire fraud, filing a false tax return and making false statements to federal investigators. She admitted to stealing $225,000. That's a good chunk of change. Right. From a dormant campaign account belonging to former U.S. Health Secretary Xavier. Look, if there's a dormant campaign account somewhere with $225,000 in it, I'm taking it, man. Come on, you can't leave money on the table. You cannot just have it. I'm clicking on Windows on my laptop. I'm like, oh, this guy, he used to be some guy. Oh, yeah, there's leftover money there. $225,000, I'm taking it. I mean, come on. If I was on that jury, and it's not political, but if I'm on that jury, I'm like, come on, let her go. Williamson's defense attorney noted that federal prosecutors actively pressed her for incriminating information on Governor Newsom during the investigation. So she claims that while this is going on about this money that was stolen, they're saying, hey, we'll go easy on you if you give us dirt on Newsom. That's not normal. That would be almost certainly something that Donald Trump wants them to do, that they would be doing because they want to give Donald Trump some dirt on Gavin Newsom. Newsom's stance here, it says, a political hit list. In his public video address, Newsom vehemently defended his family, framing the entire multi-pronged inquiry as an abusive fishing expedition meant to target a leading Democratic.
1: You know he's
0: going to
1: come after you. Like, that's part of the deal.
0: Yeah, but
1: I mean, you know it. I mean, like, I'm not saying that you want him to do it. I'm not saying you approve him doing it. You know, if you go after him publicly, he's going to come after you. Like, so, you know, that's, I mean, I'm guessing Newsom knew this. Like, this shouldn't be a shock to him that this is going to happen.
0: Maybe not.
1: You know, it wouldn't be if I was going at Trump.
0: Pain in the ass.
1: I know, but if I was going at Trump head to head and calling him all those names and everything, I know. Someone's coming to look into me.
0: Well, what if they arrest the governor of California while Trump's still president? I mean, that wouldn't shock me at this point. Look,
1: no.
0: People stormed the Capitol, climbed over it, broke through windows, went inside, waved Confederate flags. Some guy dressed up like a moose or whatever he was. What was he dressed like? A bull? The shaman? What do we call that moron?
2: The antlers?
0: The antler guy. I mean, they're standing there. Everyone in the Capitol, all these elected officials, had to go underground and run away. They were scared for their lives. They stormed the place. And when Trump got reelected, he's like, let him all out of jail. Yeah, you're all. Yeah, you didn't do anything wrong.
1: And that's the country. Got a fund to send him money.
0: Yeah. That's the country we live in. I watched that happen on TV with Lazlo sitting right here. We're like, this is insane. And you know, that was one of those news stories where other countries that don't really like us or like to talk trash on us, you know, they were broadcasting that in Russia, right? That was all over TV in Russia. Look at democracy in the United States. Look what's happening there. It was crazy. And the guy got reelected. So that's the country we live in, right? Yeah. I got friends that voted for Trump, whatever. I don't get it, but whatever. This is the kind of stuff he does. You know, and if Gavin Newsom gets arrested and goes to jail while Trump is still president, obviously it would be very big news. But personally, would it shock you? Would it? I would not be shocked. Not now. I would have been shocked 20 years ago.
1: I certainly would be. I won't be shocked. I won't be shocked if it's not him. If it's his wife,
0: well, either
1: or
0: one.
1: A kid or something, right? Like, I mean, that which is even more crazy. But, yeah, no, I would not be surprised if they said, we looked into it and his son took money out of the campaign. Did something and we're arresting him.
0: Yeah, yeah. So, you know, that's the price you pay if you want to go after Trump. And by the way, I would not be confident that even as a private citizen, if I started tweeting at Trump If it got any traction at all.
1: Now, I think if it got, if it got traction,
0: and he saw it, I think my life could suddenly change.
1: There's no doubt about it. If he saw it and he bothered him, that he would look over at somebody and say, look that dude up.
0: Dude, he's so vindictive.
1: Look him up.
0: And yeah, yeah.
1: Look him up.
0: Anyway.
1: Check his IRS records.
0: Exactly.
1: Exactly. I mean, that's it.
0: That's it.
1: And he'd never mention it, but all of a sudden you'd get audited next year.
0: Yep. Yep. And you go, I'll bet I know why. And I don't know if my Trump voting friends would deny that.
1: I don't
0: Or if
1: think
0: they'd just
1: they
0: be
1: would.
0: Like, yeah, or well, you know, that's what you get, maybe. I don't know exactly. Anyhow, Gavin Newsom's not having a good week. So I'll keep you updated on that.
1: Actually,
0: one.
1: It's not a horrible week.
0: Well, I mean, come on. It can't be fun.
1: It's not great, but if he's clean and he knows he's clean.
0: Clean.
1: I'm not saying it, but this, if he knows he's clean, this is really good for his campaign.
0: How can he be
1: if they
0: clean?
1: Say, if they say they're coming after him and they get nothing, then, and by the way, he's got to have some idea because he's going to run for president. So they do, most people do those, you know, let's do the self-check. What are people going to bring up? He already knows what he's going to bring up. He already knows it.
0: Sure, but there's no way that guy's clean. I mean, he's the governor of California. Just
1: I'm not
0: look
1: saying
0: at
1: he's
0: him.
1: Super clean, but he knows what it is.
0: If they want to, I just think if they want to find stuff, I'm sure there's stuff to find.
1: Of course, but I'm saying he knows it, and what are they going to find? His campaign managers have already said he's run for enough offices, been big enough, popular enough, took on Trump, was part of the Democratic part, you know, backing Biden last time. He knows the stuff that's in his closet, what they're going to bring up.
0: Well, but it's going to be dumb stuff.
1: It's not like me where I'm like, I don't know everything. I don't know. I have nobody. You know what I mean? Like, they've already done all the background checks on
0: but
1: them.
0: But this
1: themselves.
0: Is going to be like some dumb thing with these behested payments to this organization or whatever. That's what it's going to be. And it doesn't. When you have rules in there that say, like, you have to be transparent or whatever. Well, I mean, that. I don't know exactly how the law is written, but to me that sounds like it's in the eye of the beholder. And if the eyes are a bunch of Republicans from the Department of Justice coming after you, then you're in trouble, dude. Also, right. The other big story today, Fox. Ever heard of them?
1: Yeah.
0: They bought Roku. How much do you think Roku's worth, my man? What would you pay for Roku?
1: Oh, man.
0: They've got a lot of boxes, or sticks, whatever, and they got
1: a
0: little streaming channel.
1: A lot, because the streaming channel and everything isn't up, and, you know, it's got Rich Eisen on it and some stuff that I see, but the actual built-in
0: how
1: TV
0: many people
1: operating,
0: every day see that Roku page on their TV
1: right,
0: and that's their home page
1: and
0: for
1: I
0: the
1: bet not
0: for
1: a lot
0: TV.
1: Of them use it as their home page, but it comes up and it's built into their TV.
0: I just mean Roku in general. How many people, when they turn on their TV, they see that Roku
1: up.
0: Menu and they scroll to
1: and
0: what they want to watch?
1: At this point, maybe they're not using it. I'd have to look at, you know, if they're using something else, Roku comes up, but if you bought that and put on something that they wanted and you made that streaming channel better, I think you could turn that thing into a massive, massive, massive hit. The opportunity for that is endless to me. I don't know what they paid, but I bet it's a lot.
0: Well, but I think what I'm saying is, yes, the streaming channel is valuable, and Fox thinks that advertising is the future, which is funny, right? Sure. It was the past, and now it's the future. They own Tubi already, I think, right? Is that the one they put the Super Bowl on?
1: Yeah, man.
0: Yeah, okay. I think they own Tubi. Now they'll own this, but it's also about how many people use a Roku device, so when they go to Netflix or Paramount or whatever, they see that
1: what
0: Roku
1: I'm telling
0: page.
1: You is, and my kids have it, you turn it on, you go to Roku, but both of them at that point don't use the Roku interface.
0: Mm-hmm.
1: So they see it, but then they use their Xbox or they use a Fire Stick. If you made that better and put on reasons for them to go through the Roku system, mm-hmm. even though their TV's built with it, you could make billions.
0: Sure. And I'm just saying they already have a S load of people who every day are using Roku to get to Netflix and Paramount and all that.
1: Okay.
0: It's built into TVs. They have the numbers, I think, of how many people use it. It's a lot.
3: Right. The latest move in the streaming wars, Roku City could have a new owner. That's because Fox Corporation, the parent company of Fox News, announced it plans to buy streaming giant Roku for $22
1: billion.
3: Fox is owned by Lachlan Murdoch. You're probably familiar with his media mogul father, Rupert Murdoch. The Roku platform reaches over 100 million households around the world, so that deal is pretty huge.
0: Over 100 million households around the world that have Roku devices or Roku built into their smart TV. So it's a lot. That's a lot of eyeballs. And the reason they wanted to pay this money, it seems to me, is not because when I heard this morning, I was confused as to did they just buy the Roku channel or did they buy all of Roku? But it's clear that what they want is that Roku channel. They really believe that these streaming channels will make a lot of money in the future with advertising. And Fox has been kind of late to all the streaming stuff.
1: So many TVs as the operating system.
0: Exactly. Right.
1: Like, even if right now they're not, it's an operating system on your TV. Mm-hmm. If you've changed it, it's still there. And if Roku starts making great stuff, the opportunities are endless.
0: Yeah, I don't know how many people are watching the streaming channel right now. I'm sure that they have numbers, but Fox was late to the streaming game, and this is their move, is to buy these platforms. I don't think anyone knew that they were going to buy Roku necessarily, but they think, hey, we'll get you on these free streaming channels that you can watch, and we'll show you ads. People are so tired now of paying for all these different services that cost as much as cable. So all the cord cutters know that in the beginning, $6.99 for Netflix, yeah, I'll just cut the cord. What do? They jack up their prices 10,000%, and you now have 4, 5, 6, 7, 8, up to maybe 10 different streaming services that you want. If you want to watch all the shows and movies that people are talking about, it's going to cost you just as much or more than cable, especially when you factor in that you need to pay for internet. So people are fatigued. They're canceling some of these services. They're churning through them. And Disney thinks, hey, people are willing to sit through some commercials again to watch stuff for free.
1: Sure.
0: And I feel them. At this point, I'm like, yeah, show me something for free. I don't mind watching the commercials.
1: Doesn't bother me, man. I have some that have commercials and some that don't.
0: Yeah.
1: And I don't even really know which ones I picked and why.
0: Yeah.
1: You know,
0: some of them are worse than others. Like Hulu's was bad.
1: Well, Hulu's bad.
0: It only puts them in all these weird spots where they're not supposed to have commercials.
1: Well, yeah, but what makes Hulu even worse and it's hard to watch is because they just run the same two over and over again.
0: Exactly. I kept seeing
1: Ozempic. They haven't sold advertising. It's like,
0: the same commercial.
1: If it's something that's different, like, I'm like, whatever, it's a commercial. You know, maybe I think like Roku, Fire Stick, Apple TV, right? And I know they're getting there, but they need to do a better job of like Instagram, where it's like, hey, here's three commercials we know you're interested in.
0: Right, targeted advertising.
1: If they started doing that, then advertising's
0: nobody, it's coming.
1: I mean, right, you know, people have, you know, TikTok to scroll through the advertising because they want it, stuff we want. I don't mind the advertising on Facebook or Instagram because it's like, hey, here's some golf clubs. It just knows what I want. Like that bar came up. Like, you're going to love this bar, right? Like,
0: right.
1: That's all the stuff that I'm into. Like, and they do a good job of it. If I'm watching, you know, what's the show? Anyways, I was thinking about the one on Hulu. The Bear.
0: Yeah.
1: And you know, I hate watching because the commercial's so bad. I love that show. But if it was, you know, advertising for me, I wouldn't hate watching the advertising. I'm interested in, that's the thing. I'm interested in products I want.
0: Right. When it says, hey, would you be interested in this?
1: I buy a lot of pants.
0: I know. I can't believe people ever hit no. It pops up and it says, hey, would you allow us to collect some data so that we can give you target ads? I'm like, hell yeah, baby. Take it, because I love those target ads. I'm going to have to see the ads anyway. Why not see stuff I actually want?
1: Now, the only thing is, like, there's a part of me that's like, no.
0: Spending more money.
1: Because I'm buying.
0: I know. I'm like, damn.
1: That Fix Your Slice driver is only $399, and I'm watching the guy. He seems to have a little draw.
0: Right.
1: He says he used to hit the ball like me. $3.99.
0: Yeah.
1: Bring it to me.
0: Wait a second. You have Slim Fast from the Church of Lazo Reebok Classics? I mean, this is getting really specific, but I have to have those.
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0: Can't stop the spirits when I need you. This life is more than just a read-through.
1: Yo.
2: Yo.
1: Man, I'm watching this old show that I love. It's only two seasons, but it's called Men of a Certain Age. I've watched it before. Sports is almost done.
2: Yeah, I know that.
1: It's a guy who's calling the show, and I'm friendly with him, putting Mike Royce.
2: Okay.
1: And what's his name? Everybody Loves Raymond.
2: Okay.
1: They work together, the partners. Yeah. We know Mike, and he was the showrunner and put it together and wrote it. It's a great show. It should have, I think if it came out now on Apple TV, people would love it. It was just a little bit ahead of its time. There's no...
2: Where do you watch it?
1: On Prime, maybe.
2: Okay.
1: It's, but anyway, it's a, there's no, big ending. You know what I mean? Mm-hmm. It's just...

0: three guys in their lives and, you know, of a certain age and what they're doing. They're all going through different stuff. I love the show. Anyway, it made me remind me because I have to read this and I put on my glasses because in the show, the Everybody Loves Raymond character, he's on a date and he goes to look at the menu and he puts on his glasses and you can see the girl's like, she's younger than him and just like, oh God, I'm dating an old guy.
1: Go to Dirty Vision.
0: And he notices it, yeah.
1: Just go to Dirty Vision.
0: Anyway, I put on the glasses to read this. The Rock is proud to present Evanescence with Spirit Box. The show is July 12th at the all-new Morton Amphitheater. I haven't been there yet, but my kid went there the other day and he said it's awesome. So you want a free pair of tickets, be the ninth caller at 913-586-7989. 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

0: Smashing Pumpkins on 98.9 The Rock at the Church of Laszlo. And you would think, this being the Church of Laszlo and all, that he would be the one here telling you that and saying goodbye. But I have a feeling, Summer.
1: Yes.
0: That he thinks the show is over.
1: I think so, too.
0: I think he got confused about what time it was. I thought he was going to the restroom. I think he might have left.
1: Well, usually he goes, how long do I have to pee?
0: Yeah, that's true. And he didn't say his thing that he normally says at the end of the show. So he didn't do his goodbye. So maybe he's injured out there. Maybe you should go check on him. I mean, seriously, now at this point, we already know earlier he asked if he could go pee. That was during Aerosmith. It wasn't too long ago, right? And then he didn't say his goodbye a little while ago. So that tells me he has to know that we weren't done, yet he left and didn't come back. Summer, I think something happened. You should go check on him.
1: I'll go check.
0: Maybe we'll check on Laszlo. Follow us on social media, at Church of Laszlo on Instagram and
1: TikTok,
0: all that stuff.
1: Facebook.
0: Yeah. Follow Laszlo, follow me, and we'll let you know how he's doing. Also, those follows help. I know our bosses want to make sure that we got to post on social media. We got to get those followers. Make sure we, you know, interact with everyone on Facebook. We got to respond to those messages. Summer, we got to do that. You got to do that. But until we find Laszlo, I guess Summer and I will have to be the ones to say goodbye. Have a good day. What does he say?
1: See you later, kids.
0: No, no, no. No, no. He says, he doesn't say goodbye and good luck.
1: Love you
0: guys.
1: Love you, Summer and Slim. You're the
0: He says good luck and he says someone's name sometimes. And then, boy, Summer, I don't know. You know what? It's his thing anyway. So I'll just have my own thing and I'll just say,
1: there you go.
0: Have a good day.
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6: 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Some scattered showers this morning, the high 83, clear tonight, 72. Partly cloudy tomorrow, the high 95.
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Shine Down, Second Chance on 98.9 The Rock, Kansas City's rock station. Still on the way before the end of the hour. I've got Breaking Benjamin and Rob Zombie a little bit later on. Both bands coming to Kansas City this summer, both in September, as a matter of fact. Breaking Benjamin with Chevelle September 24th. Rob Zombie with Marilyn Manson September 10th. 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You got it on The Rock.

0: 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Morning services with the Church of Laszlo.
1: Right. And, but you're like, we are going to walk out of here together. And I'm like,
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1: Like, no.
2: Don't say that.
1: No, I can't fight. I'm not a man.
2: Right. 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
2: Argentina arrived in Qatar on a 36-match unbeaten run. Lionel Messi in what everyone assumed was his last World Cup was the heavy favorite. Their opener, Saudi Arabia, ranked 51st in the world. Messi scored from the spot. Argentina had three more goals chalked off for offside. Halftime, Argentina up 1-0. Then within 5 minutes of the second half, Soleil Al-Sherry equalized. Salem Al-Dasari curled in a second from 20 yards. One of the goals of the tournament. Saudi Arabia held on 2-1. The biggest upset since Senegal-France in 2002. The Saudi king declared a national holiday. Argentina suddenly in crisis. Messi suddenly looking 40 years old. Then they won every match that mattered.
1: Stay tuned to this Odyssey station for more Stories from the Pitch.

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White Stripes. 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

Alice in Chains on 98.9 The Rock, Kansas City's rock station. In 3 days, Grace are rolling into Kansas City November 9th at T-Mobile Center. We got their latest off of the Alien Nation album. Don't Want to Go Home Tonight is right here on The Rock.

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1: I think if people have brothers or sisters in a close age, I think that adjustment to roommates is a lot less. 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
2: For sure.
1: Because I just lived in the house. It was just my mom and dad. They were not roommates. They were like wardens.
2: Mm-hmm.
1: And I was a prisoner, right? And they fed me and they gave me money. And they gave me a work release program.
2: Yeah.
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0: Kings of Leon, Sex on Fire is on 98.9 The Rock, Kansas City's rock station. Guns N' Roses before that. We are 2 months away from Guns N' Roses coming to Kansas City. Think about that. That is right around the corner. 8 weeks from now, Guns N' Roses will be in town on stage at the New Morton Amphitheater in Riverside. A ton of shows rolling into Kansas City this summer. Guns N' Roses, one of them. Details for every show are on the events page at 98.9therock.com. It is going to be a fun, fun summer for live shows, and Stone Temple Pilots are next.
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1: 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Clouds today, the high 84, clear tonight, 71, partly cloudy tomorrow, 95.
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We are Kansas City's rock station. And Evanescence rolling into Kansas City in just shy of a month, July 12th. Church of Laszlo will have your chance at tickets every morning. 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

See the Remedy on 98.9 The Rock, Kansas City's rock station. Still on the way this hour, I've got the Pretty Reckless. We're going to throw in Billy Idol and Red Hot Chili Peppers. Scar Tissue is right here on The Rock.

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Now we're in.

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Papa Roach Scars on 98.9 The Rock. We are Kansas City's rock station. My name's Ryan Westward. It's very good to have you along, and welcome everyone who is in town for the World Cup. The tournament is in full swing. The next match gets underway in just a little over an hour with France taking on Senegal. Of course, the one that everyone in Kansas City's been waiting on, the one that we are all talking about, is tonight at 8 o'clock. That's for a couple of reasons. Number one, that's in our backyard. We are hosting a World Cup match right here in Kansas City. How awesome is that? That is huge. It takes place tonight at 8 p.m. featuring one of the sport's biggest stars in Lionel Messi. He plays for Argentina. They will take the pitch against Algeria tonight at 8. I was lucky enough to see Messi a couple of years ago when he came through with Inter Miami taking on Sporting KC. We were about 7 rows back, right in the middle of the box. He put a laser right in the back of the net. That is something I will never forget. To see a legend of the sport score a goal just feet in front of us was awesome. He is back on the Arrowhead field tonight at 8. It is World Cup fever. It is at a boiling point. I can't wait for this match tonight. We got more on the way. You guys stay close.

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3: 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Clouds today, the high 84, clear tonight, 71, partly cloudy tomorrow, 95.
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0: I'm going to take 3 weeks off of porn. 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

0: Jet Cold Hard Bitch right here at 98.9 The Rock, Kansas City's rock station. 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My name is Ryan Westward. Thank you so much for tuning in this afternoon. It is good to have you along. We still have more on the way with Fuel and Eve 6 next.
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They put the customs in KC. The Rock is always

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0: Three Doors Down, Loser on 98.9 The Rock, Kansas City's rock station. Still on the way, I've got the latest from Evanescence. Yay! Don't forget to tune in to the Church of Laszlo every morning for your chance to win tickets to their show July 12th as we get into Beastie Boys' Fight for Your Ride on The Rock.
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1: Jesus himself came down and walked in this studio and said, Laszlo, you are the chosen one. I need you to go do this. I'd be like, dude, I got to pick up my kids. We got golf practice. Like, I'm not your guy. Somebody else.
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0: Linkin Park, One Step Closer, is on 98.9 The Rock. We are Kansas City's rock station. Earlier in the show, I was talking about the matchup tonight between Argentina and Algeria in the World Cup right here in our backyard. Arrowhead Stadium. This match tonight is going to feature one of the sport's biggest stars in Lionel Messi. He takes the pitch with Argentina tonight at 8 o'clock. Now, tomorrow, another of the sport's biggest stars, Cristiano Ronaldo. He plays for Portugal. They take on DR Congo tomorrow at noon. Here's what a lot of people are wondering, and here's what a lot of people are hoping. Will there, at some point in this tournament, be a matchup between Argentina and Portugal? Will we see Messi versus Ronaldo? That could be one of the biggest matches in World Cup history. I would love to see that. We'll see how it plays out. Watch this space. Fingers crossed. And we got more on the way. You guys.
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1: 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Clouds today, the high 84, clear tonight, 71, partly cloudy tomorrow, 95.
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Stone Temple Pilots on 98.9 The Rock, Kansas City's rock station. It's going to round things out for me this afternoon. My name's Ryan Westbrook. Thank you so much for hanging out. Ashley O is up next. You guys enjoy the afternoon, and I will talk to you tomorrow. Peace!

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They put the customs in KC. 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
18: 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Hey, hi, hello. It's Ashley O'Time. Happy to rock with you on this National Fudge Day. But yes, it's also National Fresh Veggies Day. But where's the fudge and fun in that? Definitely doesn't create a craving for me. I am hungry. Caffeinated, medicated, motivated. No fudge around, though. If you want to get communicated and let me know who volunteers to make some fudge to celebrate the holiday, hop on my rock text line, 913-586-7989.

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open my show with a fudging holiday today. And no, I don't know for a fact that there is any fudge with this flavor. But if I look hard enough, I can probably find it. I also told you that it's a fresh veggies day. Well, this is veggie adjacent. The food of the summer that a food trend forecaster has called the main character of 2026 summer. It's like pumpkin spice, but for hot time. People are going pickle crazy this summer. Now you can find pickle flavored popcorn and pretzels and protein bars and hummus and even frozen pizza. Smoothie King has even teamed up with Grillo's Pickles to create a pickle smoothie. Apparently Gen Z is craving food that bites back. Yeah, a friend of mine knows my Diet Coke obsession and sent me that apparently people are putting pickles and jalapenos and pickle and jalapeno juice into my favorite beverage. Should I try this? Are they all right?

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Streaming on the Odyssey, iHeartRadio, and TuneIn apps.

0: Ashley O with you on The Rock. Not a jungle, but definitely wild out there. Yes, KC has been buzzing, but today is the official World Cup kickoff day. Argentina, Algeria, Arrowhead. Tonight is the night. Very excited.
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12: 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Clearing tonight with a low 71, partly cloudy tomorrow, a high 95.
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However you're listening today, you're getting Ashley O long distance. I am in my home state of Louisiana because my mama's big birthday is tomorrow and Father's Day is on Sunday. So maybe you're celebrating that as well. Even if not, there's something else for you to celebrate. The start of summer, at least astronomically, beginning on the summer solstice, June 21st. But if somebody's going to come for me and be like, well, technically, if you're talking about meteorological summer, it started June 1st. I never claimed to be a meteorologist. I'm just a radio lady giving you some sublime so you can celebrate the start of summer whenever you think it is.

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It's supposed to sound like this. 98.9 The Rock, Kansas City's rock station.

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0: forgive me, a bandwagon soccer fan. If you already saw this on my Instagram story, if you follow me at Go Ashley O, I am just like, popcorn is ready if this is how it works out in the World Cup. A guy from across the pond, a UK influencer that I follow, shared that England could play the USA in the World Cup on the 4th of July, the first day of the round of 16. Now, it is not the most likely, but it is mathematically possible that that will be the matchup on the pitch in either Houston or Philadelphia. Back up.
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I love that the sports content I get served up in my algorithm is like, here's how much celebrity chairs sold for at auction from NBA playoff games. It is sports adjacent. It is a stretch. Like, I'm talking about one particular venue, Rocket Arena, home of the Cleveland Cavaliers. They had an auction that celebrities used during games 3 and 4 of the Eastern Conference Finals. The Cavs were swept by the Knicks in that series, by the way. So a bunch of the celebrities that sat in those chairs were Knicks fans. Not all of them, though. Machine Gun Kelly, for example, his chair sold for $635 at auction. Ben Stiller, same game, game 4, his sold for $732. Timothée Chalamet, his chair sold for $1,202. His girlfriend, Kylie Jenner, outsold him. One chair sat in at one game, $1,505, slightly more than what Travis Kelce's seat sold for at game 3, $1,405. But the big whopper, the most expensive celebrity sat-in chair at a Cavs-Knicks game went for $7,000. Miss Taylor Swift, what do you even do with that if you buy a chair like

0: 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Well, first of all, I don't blame you. It's expensive to live, right? So how about some free tickets? 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
4: 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Clearing tonight with a low 71, partly cloudy tomorrow, a high 95.
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Whoa, how'd you find your way into my rock text line, 305 friend? 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I'll call you Pitbull, Mr. 305. Pitbull says, you don't want to know what these people will do with those chairs. See, I was like, oh, some rich kid now has a random Cavs courtside seat in her room. He said, I tried to send a nose emoji. Oh, gross!

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I know, because it's Father's Day and Dad gets to choose the programming that he's going to be asleep in front of, while the rest of us are not allowed to change the channel because he will wake up.

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98.9 The Rock feels the excitement of the World Soccer Championship coming to Kansas City. Even though we don't really trust a sport where the fans wear scarves instead of jerseys,

I'm Ashley O, and I want to acknowledge a message I got yesterday towards the end of my show on my Rock text line that I think I got too distracted to mention on air, but we're back. Thank you, Uber Jim, for reaching out saying, hello, I'm not really surprised by the stories you bring to us listeners, but more like impressed at the range of topics you share. It shows your research, which I think is cool. Oh, I appreciate that. You call it research. 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

0: The name's Ashley Owen. I'm going to take this opportunity coming out of Highway to Hell to welcome you. If you've never listened to 98.9 The Rock before today, maybe you're visiting, you're on KC Roads for the first time, maybe you're not even in control of the radio. 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I would love to know if we go international. I can't say I've ever tried, but yeah, report back. Keep me posted, please.
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8: 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Clearing tonight with a low 71, partly cloudy tomorrow, a high 95.
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I would say we look great for our age, but I'm not a liar. The we I'm talking about is the United States of America, about to turn 250 in a few weeks. And to celebrate, among other things, we are burying a time capsule that won't be opened for another 250 years. Will we make it to open it? Anyway, it's called America's Time Capsule. We won't open it until July 4th, 2276. As for what goes in it, here's what the director of the project said. Quote, "We wanted all states and territories to be represented, to choose their own objects to submit, and it has to be sea to shining sea. It's got to be personal. There are some rules. Obviously, you can't put anything that will spoil, and you can't have anything that would affect the objects around them. While they haven't decided on the entire collection yet, they do know they will include an iPhone 17, Native American artwork, essays from students, and a Coca-Cola bottle. What else do you think should go in the time capsule?" If we can make it another 250 years.

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If you're hearing this, I already know you listen to radio. I don't know if you listen to a lot of podcasts personally. I don't need just like a lot of talking unless I'm very interested in the subject matter or the guest. In this case, one of my childhood crushes. And I learned something. Actually, you know what? I don't even care that Uncle Jesse isn't all original parts. John Stamos. I learned from a podcast that he has had not one, but two nose jobs. The first one because when he was a kid, he got a broken nose from getting hit with a golf club. Understandable. He was on General Hospital and he got a nose job in the early 80s. Didn't like the way it looked. After the botch job, here's what's fascinating to me. He turned to the plastic surgeon who did Michael Jackson's nose to fix it. Okay, question for Uncle Jesse, John Stamos. Did you know you were getting Michael Jackson's plastic surgeon to do it? I mean, that's a lot of trust.

Soundgarden. The Rock is Kansas City's rock station.

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know somebody who says something so incorrectly that it, I love you, but you are breaking my brain. My friend Joey, who says eggs and Vegas. Like in a sentence, he would say, when I was in Las Vegas, I had the best eggs for breakfast. And I'm like, no, it is eggs in Vegas. Am I the only one who thinks this? I'm just really setting this up because I have an interview to share between two actresses that are known in the industry as like mother, well respected. But which one is right? Coming up.

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I said, you look so fine that I really wanna make you mine. 4, 5, 6, come on and get your kicks. 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
0: 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Some people can tell a stock market. 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I can see when crazy's reached pinnacle crazy.
1: Yeah.
0: I can see it. We are at the pinnacle of crazy.
1: It had tipped.
0: And I need to talk to you.
2: Drive Home with Ashley O.
3: I am not the mother of human children. So when I get into this story, I don't want anybody to take anything out of context. The teaser, spoiler, the summary line is, no, sir, we do not hump our sister.
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0: I'm going to ask the question and then pause so you can answer. If I wanted you to fully pronounce the city represented by the abbreviation LA, how do you say it? Go. Okay, same question came up between Jamie Lee Curtis and Mariska Hargitay, who are friends, but were asked to interview each other for Variety. And apparently things got heated over that particular pronunciation.
1: You explained to me that you had come back to Los Angeles, that you had gone through...
2: You just said Los Angeles.
1: Okay, we had this argument.
2: And she says Los Angeles.
1: Okay, but what do you call it? Los Feliz.
2: Yes, but we're not talking about Los Feliz.
1: You don't say Las Feliz.
2: You don't say Los Angeles. Unless
1: you say Los Angeles.
2: You don't. And if I had like a jury here, everyone would vote for me. Go ahead.
1: Hey. Okay.

0: says
1: so annoying.
0: Los Feliz.
1: But from now on, I'm going to say.
0: Okay, so you probably live there. Do you live there in Los Feliz?
1: Do you say Los Angeles?
0: So you say Los Angeles.
1: Nobody says that.
0: Okay, well, anyway.
1: You guys, please, God, let's move on.
0: I know, it's okay, you can laugh.
2: Who is right? Yeah, I did laugh a little bit, but who do you side with here?
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1: This wasn't a human being that I saw. 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Something not of this world.
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4: 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Look for the yellow Super Sub icon on the game page and the My Bets page. If your player leaves the match due to substitution or injury, your bet automatically transfers to the substitute who replaces them. 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Let there be goals this summer on FanDuel. 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

0: had owing the IRS a ton of money. I owed the IRS $114,000. 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
6: 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Clearing tonight with a low 71, partly cloudy tomorrow, a high 95.
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I'm Ashley O. Before I go, a few headlines I still gotta hit. The U.S. and Iran have agreed to sign a deal on Friday, which means it's gonna be ruined on Thursday. Before that, today is Tupac Shakur's birthday. He'll celebrate by releasing 6 brand new albums, but still refusing to admit he's alive. In other celebrity news, Tom Brady attended his son's high school graduation. He was joined by Bill Belichick, who was there to see his girlfriend do the same. In other sports-related news, New York Knicks fans set school buses on fire and damaged police cars. Then they found out their team won the title. Their victory parade will take place on Thursday for the Knicks, and the Jets' victory parade is expected to take place on the 33rd of November. That's it from me. If you need me between now and tomorrow's shows, drop into my DMs on social media. I am Go Ashley O. Thanks. Love you.

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